When Loves Comes to Town, there's a whole bunch of folks. That was John Bonamassa on it, on that guitar, / Jamaica, and Miles Kennedy. Before that, we had Heart of Gold, Shakura. Let's see what else we had here. Coming up, Gemini Heart, Layla Zoe, and Urja Elitinen. It Hurts Me Too. And then here comes Samantha Fish after that with Gone for Good. I'll stick with Gone for Good. But here's something to think about doing. Jason Kane and Thursday, 5 through 8 p.m. Where? The Harpoon Brewery in Windsor, Vermont. And that is... I don't know. The time says 12 a.m. That might be a little early, but, you know. And again, it's Jason Kane, but it's every Thursday night. He's coming for quite a while. Live music every Thursday with Jason Kane at Harpoon Brewery. So it's a recurring event, and you can call him up. And make sure you're confirming everything. Jason Kane at Harpoon Brewery. And we have, let's see, we're thanking Green Vest, Tunbridge Hill Farm, the South Royalton Market, Upper Pass Beer Company, the Frankenberg Agency, the White River Partnership, and the Yes We Can Collaborative. We're going to listen to an announcement and get right back to the music. And thank you for tuning in here. Let's see here.

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All right. You want to try it again? This is the one. All right. Do I start it out? 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

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I'm Bob DiBartolo, inviting you to join me every Friday morning from 7 to 10 for the Friday Morning Mix. 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
2: Oh, how we feel Irie in this reggae vibes on the conscious party on WFVRLB, Donna South Royalton, Vermont. One love. 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

It's another Wednesday, and you are in the Conscious Party, the weekly reggae show. 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We'll talk a little bit about that in a second. 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Got the headphones on, trying to get the levels right. As we've been doing now for about 2 months, we're talking over a lot of this old dub music, mostly from the 1970s. This is Prince Jammy in the background with Throne of Blood. Loving the creativity of the bass lines and different instruments. And we started off this Conscious Party this week with Linval Thompson giving us Marijuana. If you're listening live on Wednesday, 3 o'clock. It is hot. It's in the low 90s, but I think it's quite nice. There's a light breeze. A lot of people are enjoying the river, as they should be, and a perfect afternoon to take your beach chair, put it right in the river, and cool on down, slow on down. And we're going to be doing that for the next 2 hours. Great rhythms, great vibes to just kick back. But let's thank our underwriters and supporters that make it all happen here at All Volunteer Royalton Community Radio. Let's back this up a little bit. Prince Jammy. 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Royalton Memorial Library. 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They cover the people and events in the communities in the White River watershed. 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Next up is music from the Heptones. This one's called Cool Rasta here in the Conscious Party.

That was music from Johnny Osborne, giving us Ice Cream Love, taking us back to 1980. Album called Folly Lover, F-A-L-L-Y, Folly Lover. And before that, the Heptones giving us Cool Rasta right out of the gate. Tempo and speed about the same for the rest of this show, so if you like what you're hearing, stick with us.

0: To those of you that listen to the show often, a lot of the breaks are over instrumental dub music from Augustus Pablo. This is one of his most famous pieces, Cassava Piece, 1979 version. We're going to jump into a song from Mikey Dread, from an album, The Prime of Mikey Dread, a tune called Roots and Culture. Mikey Dread was a Jamaican singer, producer, broadcaster, spent some time in Miami. Born in 1954, passed away in 2008 at the age of 53 in Stamford, Connecticut. He was being treated for a brain tumor, and he died in Stamford in March of 2008, surrounded by his family at the home of his sister, who lived in Stamford. He left 7 children, 3 daughters, 4 sons, the youngest, whom was 4 months old when he passed away, whom he had with his wife, Monica. So let's next up, music from Mikey Dread. This is called Roots and Culture.
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0: Time flies when you're grooving. Music in the background from King Tubby. Name of the tune is Zion Gate Dub. Before that, Big Youth giving us Screaming Target. And then Tristan Palma giving us Joker Smoker. And Silverd Walker giving us Burn Babylon. And we started off that set with Mikey Dread, tune called Roots and Culture. Hey, let's talk a little bit about reggae music coming up. And you know, today is IRD, July 1st. It's International Reggae Day. It's a 24-hour global celebration held every July 1st. Founded in Jamaica in 1994. It honors the music, the culture, and profound socio-political impact of reggae worldwide.
1: Oh, Mama, can't you

The holiday in Jamaica often pays homage to the grassroots sound system trucks of the 1950s. How Kingston originally brought music to the masses, not only in Jamaica, but in the UK as well. Or if you're listening on Wednesday, July 1st, IRD, International Reggae Day, over in Lake Maury, just over the mountain from here, you've got Shaggy, July 2nd, Thursday, July 2nd, as part of the Lake Maury Summer Concert Series. And that is gates at 6 p.m., shows at 8 p.m. That's rain or shine. You get out on the 10th fairway. And this is a free show. No tickets required. Supposed to have a big crowd for this one, I think, with the holiday. They're encouraging people to carpool. Next up is music from Yabby U. Name of the tune is Conquering Lion. You're listening to The Conscious Party on Royalton Community Radio.

Jumping in on the scientist. Coming in a little loud there, huh? Great dub music from the scientist. If you are interested in learning more, it's scientist, not the scientist. This one's called Drum Song Dub. Before that, we heard Junior Biles giving us Curly Locks, Black Uhuru with Spongy Reggae, one of my favorites. And Yabby Yu kicking us off with Conquering Lion. Talking about a bunch of reggae music here. Also some local music. Let's talk about the second annual Sharon Music Festival right here in Sharon, Vermont. 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

Missional Church, Seven Stars Art Center, and Sharon Connects. Should be a great day on a Saturday. It's July 11th. Mark your calendar. Saturday, July 11th from 11 a.m. to 7:30 p.m. The Sharon Music Festival, featuring the music of Fez Silk, Nate Mott, Mowgli Janati. Excited to see the Sleepy Weasels. Know a little bit about them. And Sonido, Mal Mays. And then at the end, big fan of this band and this guy and his voice and pretty much everything he does, Rick Reddington and Tough Love, headlining the second annual Sharon Vermont Music Festival. Get off the highway. If you're going north, you take a left. If you're going south, you take a right. Right there is the Sharon Congregational Church. And right in front there is it's a great space and a great stage. There'll be some catering, local food and drink. It's a free family event brought to you by the Sharon community. Right on the green in Sharon. Can park at the park and ride and the Sharon school. We're expecting a big crowd for this one. Hey, let's thank our underwriters and supporters that make it all happen here at the Conscious Party and Royalton Community Radio. Let's thank Abracadabra Coffee Company. Let's thank Crossroads Bar and Grill, Brocklebank Craft Brewing, the Playhouse Movie Theater, Tom Wells for his years of generosity and support, Royalton Memorial Library, and the White River Valley Herald. 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This is music from Half Pint. It's called Mr. Landlord.

Life is good when me I tune in to the Conscious Party on WFVRLP down in Assault, Royalton, Vermont. Pure vibe.

It was a strong 6-song set. As we listened to Augustus Pablo in the background, a tune called AP Special. Good one that I found recently from the original Rockers album. Before that, we heard You Roy giving us maybe one of my top 10 of all time reggae songs, Chalice in the Palace. And before that, Bunny Wailer giving us Dreamland, Barrington Levy, Under Me Scentsy, Junior Mervin giving us Cool Out Sun, Sly Dunbar, Inner City Blues, and we started off that set with Half Pint and Mr. Landlord. We want to thank you for being with us in the second hour of the Conscious Party, the weekly reggae show. We are rolling along. Got a lot of information. We move a little bit into some dance hall. But let's thank our underwriters and supporters that make it all happen here at All Volunteer Royalton Community Radio. Let's thank Abracadabra Coffee Company, Crossroads Bar and Grill, Brocklebank Craft Brewing, The Playhouse Movie Theater, Tom Wells for all his years of generosity and support, the Royalton Memorial Library, and the White River Valley Herald. 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

Another event that you should mark your calendar for, hyper local here, Saturday, July 18, on the SoRo Green. It is the 25th annual business meeting of the South Royalton Market. The co-op will close at 3 p.m. This is the annual meeting from 4 to 5 p.m. where you vote in board elections. There'll be annual reports and share what's on your mind if you're a member of our local market, the South Royalton Market, a food cooperative. And then that meeting moves into a community party from 5 to 7 p.m. Mark your calendar, Saturday, July 18th from 4 to 7 p.m. Go to the annual meeting, get your voice heard. Then there'll be local food purveyors, Bent Hill Brewery, Beer Garden, the Blue Phonics will play a concert, free local ice cream, and the Arts Bus. So Saturday, July 18th here on the South Royalton Green, the 25th annual business meeting. Next up, we have music from Billy Boyo, and it's called Billy Boyo in the Arena here in the Conscious Party. Your

Solid vibes there from Eka Mouse. Tune called Ganja Smuggling. Before that, Prince Far Eye giving us Ja Do That. And Billy Boyo started off that set with Billy Boyo in the arena. I just spoke about the Sharon Music Festival on July 11th. And there's been a change in the lineup. Mowgli Giannotti will not be performing. But a really great bluegrass band called Otter Creek has been booked in their place. That's a Burlington-based bluegrass band. So it should be a great day at the Sharon Music Festival. And we've been talking about the One Love Freedom and Unity Festival, July 31st to August 2nd. We said, you know, block your calendars, make a note. Now it's actually time to buy tickets. And that is in Cabot, Vermont, July 31 to August 2. There's some stuff on Friday, some drum workshops and Enchanted Forest, EDM, bass and drum, dance party at night. A lot going on, more than just the Saturday lineup of music. The camping is included with your ticket. Head up to Cabot, Vermont. The Saturday lineup is starts at 12:30. DJ Maltese featuring Little U and Flywalker. Ryantha featuring Ryan of Twiddle. And then Herbalist and Ian Bassa. It's a 3:30, 3:50 show. And then the 5 o'clock slot, Select Sound System. And then at 5:45, out of York, Maine, Green Lion Crew. That's a good one right there. 45-minute set. Then Double Tiger. And then Medicine will team up with the Green Lion Crew and the headliner, Kabaka Pyramid, at 9 p.m. And then late night DJ, Flexstone Hi-Fi. We're going to do a little four-song Yellow Man set. 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

0: Feel the fire burning as we step in at the dance hall upon the conscious party. 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
0: let the vibes step
1: up. You know man, I've become new. Run, run, run, run, run.

That was almost 20 minutes of Yellow Man here in the dance hall and the conscious party. And that was Yellow Man and Lost Me Love. And before that, Yellow Man gave us Zung, Gazung, Gazung, Gazung, Gazung. And Yellow Man giving us Nobody Move, Nobody Get Hurt. And then we started off that Yellow Man set with Morning Ride. And just a quick reminder, we mentioned earlier tomorrow at Lake Maury, 6 o'clock doors, 8 o'clock show. It'll be Shaggy in the house. And if you're not going to go over the mountain, there's Feast and Field out in Barnard. This is July 2nd, Thursday. It's Sabu Yuma, Afro-funk, Afro-beat, reggae band out at Feast and Field. 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Reminder, we're celebrating IRD, International Reggae Day. That's today, July 1st. And then looking ahead to August, we have August 22, time to buy tickets for Vermont Reggae Fest down on Lake Street in Burlington at the Main Street Landing Meadow. Foam Brewers is where you go to get your tickets for that one. You've got Richie Spice, Sister Nancy, the Abyssinians, and Marlon Asher. With Root to Alley Collective and In a Higher Heart Heights Band. That's August 22 at the Main Street Landing in Burlington, Vermont. Any chance I could see Sister Nancy?

Nancy, Mama Nancy, I should probably go to that one. Hey, let's thank our underwriters one more time. Let's thank Abracadabra Coffee Company, Crossroads Barn Grill, Brocklebank, Craft Brewing, The Playhouse Movie Theater, Tom Wells for his years of generosity and support, the Royalton Memorial Library, and the White River Valley Herald. 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Next up is music from Jacob Miller. He lived to the age of 27, born in 1952, died in 1980. And his solo career, after his solo career, became the lead singer of the band Inner Circle. And we're going to listen to three from Jacob Miller. And this is The Conscious Party on Royalton Community Radio.

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It's time to put a glide in your stride and hitch a ride to the soulful side with Upfront Soul. I'm your host, Sanguine Fromage, laying down 120 minutes of soulful sounds to which you may get down and urging you to wage funk, not war. We're going to hear from the Inclines now, bringing us the hippie.

some psychedelic funk from Nigeria there below with We Are Out Together. You can find that on Chapters and Phases, the complete albums 1973 to 1975. The Chambers Brothers in the middle of that set, funky. And we started out with the Inclines bringing us The Hippie. Sending that out to the village that raised me. And at the very top of the hour, Joan Armatrading Back to the Night. I am Sanguine Fromage. It is just a joy, a privilege, an honor to be with you here, spinning some tunes. If there's anything you'd like to hear, please let me know about it. You can reach me at upfrontsoul@gmail.com. Next, we're going to the bottom of the barrel with Betty Davis.

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0: 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I know you bought them on sale. Don't scratch my back with no false fingernails. 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

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So come on now, baby, come on, just take it all off. Take off your eyelashes. I know you bought them on sale. Don't scratch my back. 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And baby, just take it all off. Come on now, take it off. You look like a natural, now you're taking it all off. Take it off. That's right, take it all off. Take it all off now.

the voices of East Harlem Wanted. Dead or Alive, you can find that on their album, Voices of East Harlem. Groundhog, that's Joe Richardson with Take It All Off. And we went scraping the bottom of the barrel with Bette Davis from her album, which asks the musical question, is it love or desire? Well, I certainly hope you desire new music, because I have something that has just arrived from Shay Hazan. It's called A Walk in Deir el-Assad. You heard it first on Upfront Soul.

Ghana with none other than Pharaoh Sanders in the middle of Musa Berkio, Kubali Baria Lafoe, and that is on the Trance of the Seven Colors, a wonderful The Trance of the Seven Colors is a wonderful collaboration between the Nawa master Malim Mahmoud Ghania and Pharaoh Sanders. Shehazan at the top of that set with A Walk in Deir el-Assad. That's a brand new track. I hope you are enjoying Upfront Soul. I am certainly having a grand old time spinning some of my favorites for you. Right now, we're going to head to the movies. This whole set, music from films I have loved for a very long time, starting out with Deodato's interpretation of also Sprach Zarathustra. Of course, that's on Live at Felt Forum, the 2001 concert.

Billy Paul with his inimitable version of Mrs. Robinson, of course, from The Graduate. You can find that on Ebony Woman. Elephant's Memory, yes, the backing band for John and Yoko, with Jungle Jim at the Zoo, a brief piece of insanity, from Songs from Midnight Cowboy. And we started that set of movie music with Deodato, also Sprach Zarathustra, that is on Live at the Felt Forum, the 2001 concert. I saw that movie in a drive-in with my uncle at age 7. That probably explains a lot of why I came out this weird. Eddie Harris is going to take us out of this first hour of Upfront Soul with the 1974 Blues.

That was the 1974 Blues from Eddie Harris. I will be back with another hour of funk, soul, and jazz, and a little bit of gospel in mere moments here on Upfront Soul after we take care of some important station business.

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1: I would like to cordially welcome you back to Upfront Soul, where we have another hour of funk, soul, and jazz queued up for you. But first, I want to let you know, if you'd like to get in touch with me, you can drop me a line at Upfront Soul on most of those social media platforms. I love so much hearing from you all. Of course, it's great if you've got a request, but if you just want to let me know you're out there on the other end of this radio, it makes my day every time. We're going to launch back into the music with Jimmy Cliff, who has aim and ambition.

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1: Excuse me, y'all, while I throw some funk on the world. Come on, insurance.

Covey there is standing in the grits line. That's on Covey's Way, the Dave Cash Collection. The Cougars right on. From Jamaica to Toronto, soul, funk, and reggae 1967 and 1974. We started this hour of Upfront Soul with Jimmy Cliff, Aim and Ambition. It is my ambition to play the music you love to hear, as well as the music I love. It's awfully nice when they overlap, but if there's something you'd like to hear that I am not spinning, why don't you drop me a line at upfrontsoul@gmail.com. We're going to hear some Afrobeat right now from the master, Fela Kuti. This is My Lady, Frustration.

the sung blessing of creation. Let her into the human story. That was the first beauty. Next beauty was the sound of her mother's voice, rippling the waters beneath the drumming skin of her birthing cocoon. Next beauty, her father with kindness in his hands as he held the newborn against his breathing. Next beauty, the moon through the dark window. It was a rocking horse, a wish. There were many beauties in this age, for everything was immensely itself. Green, greener than the impossibility of green. 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She ate well of the next beauty. Next beauty planted itself urgently beneath the warrior shrines. 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Then how tendrils of fire longing grew into her. Beautiful the flower between her legs as she became.

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When she forgot beauty, all was brutal. 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When it was beautiful all around and within, she knew herself to be cornplant, moon, and sunrise. Death is beautiful, she sang, as she left the story behind her. Even her bones said time,

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0: swing Praxis, and that is on. The rich are only defeated when running for their lives. Some more poetry, this time from Joy Harjo, with Why is Beauty? And that one is on the amazing record I Pray for My Enemies. And we started with Fela Kuti, My Lady Frustration. And that's on the 69 Los Angeles Sessions. Fela said that was the first African tune he had written, forms the genesis of Afrobeat. Now, we're going to play you something long and lovely from Don Sugarcane Harris. This is the insane violin stylings of that master of the instrument. It's a song about his girlfriend, Liz Pineapple. Wonderful. You heard it on Upfront Soul.
1: Und hier ist Sugar Cane Harris.

Liz Pineapple Wonderful. He's talking about his girlfriend. That's Don Sugarcane Harris. You can find that on Essential Blues Masters. Sanguine Fromage here, bringing the tunes yet again directly to your listening ears. And I am just pleased beyond description that I have that honor and responsibility. Next, we hear from Nina Simone, Go to Hell.

The Dynamics covering Curtis Mayfield, Move On Up, that's on Version Excursions. Bernard Pretty Purdy, Blow Your Lid, But Watch Your Cool, that's on Soul Drums. And we started out listening to the lovely Nina Simone, Go to Hell, that's on Silk and Soul. Got a song, one last song, and this one's going out to loyal listener John. It's the Queen of Gospel herself, Mahalia Jackson, a beautiful live version of He Will Remember Me here on Upfront Soul.

Mahalia Jackson in concert, Easter Sunday, 1967. He Will Remember Me. And sent that one out to John. Thanks for tuning in. Thanks to all of you for listening. I hope you will stay tuned and come back next week for more. We have been hearing Lonnie Smith in the background here, Lean Meat, and we will go out as usual with Sam Cooke having a party. But first, I want you to keep firmly in mind that if you get knocked down, don't stay down. Get up and get down. 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

Producing music under the moniker Throwing Snow, London-based artist Ross Tones drew inspiration from the cycles he found in the natural world for his 2017 album on the Houndstooth label, Embers. Ross used sounds from the area around the recording studio, such as the starling singing at the end of the track we just heard, Helical. You're listening to Deep Threes. I'm Jay. The 1995 collection Swarm of Drones, issued by the Sombient label, brought together ambient works with dark overtones from artists such as Steve Roach, Robert Fripp, and DJ Chebai Sabah. Robert Rich contributed the piece that begins our set, Buoyant on Motionless Deluge.

Go for it. Go under. Make your way back. Recall what you went for first. Decided to get, got, declined to keep, woke up on a bus, saw the place go by, and kept riding. Written in rope round the neck of the famine, this my own, my native land, this my own country. Men in overcoats, bearing a pall in the rain. I and not I, equally at ease within the shroud. How a mild breeze can shut a door so that you look up wondering what she wants of you. Nothing and everything. Look to your lines and ignore the source. A ghost for all seasons, stroking the nape of the neck of the moon, strawberries of Ganymede, the blood oranges of Gethsemane, the dates of Amon-Ra. Sparks of fluttering rings as she shows the shape of the smoke, the smooth sides of the flame. Useless to imitate when the thing itself is far from outstanding. This is the age of understanding. Before it the age of marvels, before it the age of belief, the flow of the hair on the scalp of the skull, the beach in the sun of sea salt winter, rage with runes in the dark of the parking lot, metanoia, fear of avenging angels.

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Begin by making the necessary changes. 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

This may seem a little confusing. Relax. This is normal. Remember, elevation, latitude, elements. It's simple. When you are ready, add longitude. Observe height.

modify these to include validation. Just try it out. It's time now to reduce longitude to modify your position within the sphere. Accept this. Do not open the box.

Actor Elijah Wood joined the Sound Carriers to reassure us about the necessary changes to come. On the track, This Is Normal, from the band's 2014 release on Ghost Box, Entropicalia, here on Deep Threes. We found ourselves buoyant on Motionless Deluge at the start of our set, drifting with the sounds of Robert Rich's contribution to the Swarm of Drones collection. Then we ran into Old Sugar Bear, along with a soulful guitar solo by Bill Frisell from his Unspeakable album, before taking a respite on the hill.

With sounds from the Mosaic album by Richard Bermer, and watched eelgrass floating by on the nearby inlet, as evoked by a track from Mark Borecka's Beneath the Mirrored Surface. Canadian composer Leslie Barber gave us Out of Cold from her soundtrack for When Night is Falling, which led us towards The Dog from the Fruitvale Station soundtrack by Ludwig Göransson, before Robert Hunter instructed us on Trapping a Muse, scored by Italic, from the Snow Eater album by Al Brain Atlas. The name of the show is Deep Threes. My name is Jay. I'll leave you for this hour with Hummel by Spacecraft. 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Thanks.

Monday Michiru burst onto the scene in Japan in the late 1980s as an award-winning actress and television personality. But music was her first love, and she grew up around the jazz scenes in L.A. and New York. Her mother, pianist Toshiko Akiyoshi, was the subject of the 1983 documentary Jazz is My Native Language. Saxophonist Charlie Mariano was her father. Michiru's early records broke ground in Japanese acid jazz circles, and she has lent her voice to projects with the likes of DJ Crush and M Flo. Her 2012 release, Soulception, is her 14th album, and Monday's vocals took us on adventures. You're listening to Deep Threes. I'm Jay. Trumpeter Amir El-Safar fuses Middle Eastern traditions, such as Iraqi maqam melodies, into his compositions. He also sings and plays the santur, an Iraqi hammered dulcimer. Let's start this voyage to the bottom of my digital music stash with Damusi's Dream from Inanna.

I saw a feather in the wind. Now the sun sinks in bittersweet tones. I'll not come this way again. Once I lingered when I used to call you friend. You were the sun who failed to rise, but your words made me remember when I was very small, playing in the garden and dreaming of everything and nothing much at all. I saw your broken wings and tried to hang you in my sky, but you got tangled in the strings and never learned to fly. For the future never came, and I waited a bit too long. Your dreams were never mine, and now you sing a stranger's song. Somewhere a door has closed, soft and muffled as a cloud, and with this sound, remembrance, like light behind a shroud, its golden rays have found me, neither sunken nor clever nor proud. I just know a little more than I did before, and steady as I dare, I'm going out to glide, transcend, for tonight I'm lighter than air.

With You at Home, the Bangkok-based ambient post-rock quartet, proclaiming, "If It Makes You Happy," from their split EP with Air, here on Deep Threes. Amir El-Safar began our set with The Musi's Dream from Inanna. Sun Ra took us to the outer nothingness of Heliocentric Worlds, Volume 1. Freeform jazz guitarist Joe Morris saw blue spots there, and many rings. Sarah Stewart found a feather.

her in the wind, and waxed poetic about it as she bared her paper soul. Self-described Argentinian sound jockey, Sol Reza, brought the cat to spit. And we were schooled about the sundown in San Antonio Mission at Marco Capelli's Italian Surf Academy in their course, The American Dream. The name of the show is Deep Threes. My name is Jay. I leave you for this hour in a soul search with the Transatlantic Rage from I, Soul 8, Volume 1. 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
4: 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Way too hot.
5: Deadly historic heat strikes across the world. Meteorologist Jeff Bernardelli on heat waves in the UK, Europe, and America. We talk about heat risks for pregnancy from Switzerland. Coral Salvador. Excess heat leads to more premature births. We get heat reporting from Mart Hertzgard and Jeff Goodell from Rolling Stone. Dr. Ji Min Cha with a climate plan for the world's biggest coal mines. Should we just take it over? Welcome to Radio EcoShock. And yeah, over 100 degrees Fahrenheit, about 38 C in New York City last week. The air was thick and muggy, making it feel like over 108 or 42 C. 4th of July parades and events across half the United States were canceled. It was just too dangerous for crowds to be outside. You are living through heat history. More than 20,000 people likely died during the June 2026 European heat wave. Although not yet peer-reviewed, study author Christopher Callahan of Indiana University applied standard methods for estimating heat mortality. He concludes 5,210 people likely died in France, 4,543 in Germany, 3,163 in Spain, and 2,709 in Italy. It is too soon to know the number of people lost in the great heat wave in America, where heat deaths are not well reported. According to Nahal Belgerde, posted during the recent heat wave, quote, Paris, the capital of France, has recorded more days above 40 degrees C this week than during the 147-year period spanning from 1872 to 2019. Historic is an understatement, end quote. Germany hit a national all-time high temperature above 41 degrees C 3 days in a row, one after the other. Tourists said lack of air conditioning in Berlin hotels made their rooms unusable. They escaped to parks along with thousands of Berliners. When you add months of heat beyond human endurance across the Middle East, and especially India, climate-driven heat will kill millions of people, men, women, children, and babies, just this year. We are at the beginning of the heat ladder. The El Niño ocean heater is just loading up. And according to science, next year, 2027, will be even worse for extreme events. You might never know that from mainstream media reporting in America. According to the journalist group covering climate now, in a June 30th release, they say, quote, despite the unequivocal link between climate change and extreme heat, a distressing number of news stories have not made the climate connection to this unfolding disaster. In the U.S., the evening news shows of ABC, CBS, and NBC led their June 23 broadcasts with the European heat wave, but failed to mention climate change even in passing, according to media watchdog Fairness and Accuracy in Media. Given the advanced state of climate attribution science in 2026, that is simply not journalistically defensible. And that's from CC Now. And we'll get back to their webinar with clips from Jeff Goodall and Mark Hertzgard in a few minutes. First, let's get the climate news perspective with a seasoned American weather reporter.
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5: They were the hottest of times and getting hotter. Over 100 million people in the UK, Europe, and the United States suffered through long-lasting heat waves like we've never seen. Who's watching this? Master meteorologist Jeff Bernardelli explains the weather up to five times a day for WFLA-TV8, serving Tampa, St. Petersburg, and Sarasota. After his master's degree in climate and society from Columbia, Jeff served as news meteorologist and climate specialist for CBS, based out of New York. From Tampa, Jeff Berardelli, welcome to Radio EcoShock.
7: Glad to be here.
5: Look, I lived in nearby Bradenton, Florida. I don't want to tell you how long ago, let's say the 1970s. You say there are way more days now with a heat index over 100 or 38 C?
7: Yeah, in the Tampa Bay area, we've seen about quadruple the number of heat index days above 100 degrees Fahrenheit since about the middle of the 20th century. So really just over the past 50 to 75 years, we've seen the number of heat index days above 100 quadruple here in our area.
5: And then in the first week of July, the heat went brutal up the East Coast. Nobody wants to feel like it's over 106 in New York City or in Philly. Talk to us about that heat wave coming right out of a holiday weekend.
7: Yeah, so it's a big heat wave. You know, we're going to see near all-time records, although the heat dome itself, I wouldn't call it unprecedented. It's a very strong heat wave. It's somewhere in the 98-99 percentile range, but and we could see a couple of cities break all-time records, but I don't think this is going to be necessarily a historical heat wave. What I think is most interesting about it is it comes on the heels of what was an unprecedented heat wave in Europe, the worst heat wave that they have ever seen there. And I don't think it's a coincidence that we're seeing these heat waves pop up all over the world right now, and very strong ones at that, because we have a combination of El Nino and climate change as well. And I'm sure we'll talk more about that.
5: Yes, indeed. Well, medical experts on Radio EcoShock emphasize two key factors to stay alive, really, and to have good health. And one is, does it cool down at night? And two, does it continue past 2 or 3 days of extreme heat? How do you see those factors?
7: Yeah, so it's not going to cool down enough at night. I mean, places like Washington, D.C. and New York City will probably remain above 80 degrees even in the morning. I mean, even for Tampa, I mean, we in the Tampa Bay area often see temperatures during the summer which border on 80 at night. It doesn't give us much relief, but in places where people either are less prone to have, let's say, air conditioning or just less used to the heat, when it doesn't get below 80 degrees for a couple of days or more during the mornings, that causes major problems. And yes, this heat wave is a long-lasting heat wave across the eastern half of the country, lasting, you know, I think in many places at least about 5 days or so, which is beyond the definition of a heat wave. A heat wave has to last 3 days or so. So, yeah, this is a heat wave. It's a fairly long-lasting one. It's a very large one, and it's a pretty intense one as well.
5: Well, usually we tune into Florida weather for hurricane news, and I know you've covered a few. In the past, though, El Nino can mean fewer big storms in the Atlantic. Does that mean Florida and the Gulf shouldn't worry about any serious hurricanes this year?
7: Well, we're less likely to get hurricanes. We could always see one. During El Ninos, we tend to have less hurricanes, less major hurricanes especially, but it doesn't mean we're not going to get one. And usually there's always one or two big storms that sneak into any season, regardless of whether it's an El Nino. But I will say that this is probably the strongest El Nino we have ever seen on record, going back somewhere around 150 years, maybe longer, probably 175 years. That's about how far we can look back. And so it's less likely that we would have activity for hurricane season in the Atlantic, because simply El Nino, the definition of it is very warm waters in the eastern Pacific. Well, the eastern Pacific is adjacent to the Atlantic, and so what it basically becomes is a power struggle between which basin is hotter, which basin is more energetic, and clearly the eastern Pacific this year is going to win that battle, and so we tend to put the kibosh on a lot of storms in the Atlantic. It tends to be a weaker, less busy season.
5: Well, as you just said, Europe went through phenomenal heat. What were you hearing about the extreme heat in the UK and Europe?
7: Well, I looked at it and I followed it very closely, and I, you know, did some of the analytics on it too. And you know, we saw many countries break their all-time record. And again, this was June, you know, not August or July when we tend to peak with heat. So this was a very early heat wave. It was, in fact, the worst heat wave on record. In Europe, there was a study done by World Weather Attribution, And they found it was the most severe heat wave in Europe. And also they found that climate change likely made it about 3.5 degrees, up to 3.5 degrees Celsius, or about 6 to 7 degrees Fahrenheit, warmer than it otherwise would have been. And they also said, if you're looking back at heat waves in 1976, which everyone talks about in the UK, that this heat wave wouldn't have even been possible, most likely back about 50 years ago, that this heat wave just couldn't have happened in a cooler climate just 50 years ago.
5: So we're seeing a brand new state of affairs. The EU's Copernicus Climate Change Service reveals that the world's oceans just experienced their hottest June ever recorded. So we're heating up the ocean with greenhouse gases. How do you see the relationship between ocean heat and the heat waves that we get on land?
7: I mean, they're one and the same. The ocean is not separate from the atmosphere. They're coupled, especially during El Niño. What happens in the ocean eventually translates to the atmosphere. The most important component to our climate system is our oceans. They cover over 70% of the mass of the Earth, or of the surface area of the Earth. And so the oceans essentially are our gauge. They're our thermostat for the atmosphere. So, you know, about 90%+ of excess heat that is trapped by greenhouse gases eventually is stored in the oceans, and it does come back to haunt us. It comes back to haunt us all the time. However, it especially comes back to haunt us during El Niños, when all that pent-up heat, which is located in the deep western tropical Pacific, it surfaces in the eastern tropical Pacific, is released into the atmosphere. And now, all of a sudden, you not only have an El Niño and not only have the strongest El Niño on record, but you also have the extra heat that's been trapped from climate change all being released at one time. So I would say expect the unexpected the rest of 2026 into 2027. We're going to see some things happen that we've never seen before.
5: Yes, we hear about record-smashing heat in the United States and Europe, but hardly reported. The Middle East has been extremely hot for a month or two, including in Iran. I know that sailors on aircraft carriers in the Gulf had to wear gloves on deck to avoid getting burned on the metal. And Southeast Asia was unbearable for a long time, and there was even a northeast tip of Siberia recorded the hottest day above 70 degrees north latitude last week. Now extreme heat seems like a dangerous rash, and it can come out almost anywhere. Do you think we're really going into a new situation here?
7: Yeah, I think the climate is shifting to a different state. You know, we're going to be seeing, you know, worse heat waves, you know, heat waves that are much more likely because of climate change. You know, look, this year, because of El Niño, into next year, we're going to see things on steroids. But when we go back to normal, the normal won't be the normal of the past. It'll just be the new normal. And every time we have another El Niño, it'll push us past another threshold. And when we go backwards below that threshold, we're only going back a little bit, not a lot. We're never getting back to the climate of the past. We tend to hit these thresholds, and we stay near them. We after the last El Niño in 2023, we dropped a little bit, but not much. And so if you look at the Mediterranean, for instance, last year they had a record hot Mediterranean, and as of right now, Mediterranean has beat last year's record for this time of year. So it's one of these things where, you know, you drop a little bit after an El Niño, because an El Niño tends to amplify everything, but you don't drop as far, and so you set these new thresholds each and every time you do it every few years.
5: Well, many of us thought, and a lot of the reports seem to say, that climate impacts would only come, you know, decades from now, maybe 2050 at the earliest. Do you think the change is coming faster than you expected?
7: No, not necessarily. I think that we've been on somewhat of an accelerated pace anyway over the past, you know, 10 years. James Hansen has talked a lot about that. I think that we see incremental change. I mean, I think what people are expecting, or maybe what people envision in like a sci-fi movie, is that it all hits at one time and then we realize, oh boy, we're in trouble. But that's not how it works. Every tenth of a degree means incrementally worse and more extreme weather. So every few years we set a new threshold for what's possible. And that's what we're seeing this year. We're going to see things that we didn't know were possible before, because they weren't possible in the past climate. They will become possible in this current climate. And then maybe we'll go a couple of years without breaking that threshold again, but then all of a sudden the next El Niño comes around, and now we're breaking the next threshold, because it's El Niño on top of the warmed baseline climate, which is already close to, you know, 1.5 degrees Celsius, or close to, you know, between 2.5 and 3 degrees Fahrenheit above what it used to be just 100 years ago.
5: So for listeners in the American South, what does the El Nino mean for them?
7: Well, it means less hurricanes during hurricane season. Doesn't mean no hurricanes. We still may see one. But then it just means probably a lot of severe weather come November, December, January, February of this upcoming winter. Lots of rain. That's almost a given. We can already see it in our future seasonal climate models, showing a very anomalous and strong jet stream for November, December. So we're going to see severe weather. We're going to see a lot of heavy rain. And in the interim, we're going to continue to see these on-again, off-again heat domes that are going to be stronger than they would otherwise be. Whether they're going to be unprecedented in the U.S., we already saw one, the heat wave that hit the Southwest during May, for the month of May, was unprecedented. It wasn't the strongest heat wave ever just because it didn't happen during the middle of the summer, but is it possible that we may see one or two unprecedented heat waves in the United States this upcoming summer or, you know, into the early fall? Yeah, it's possible. The one in the east that's happening as we speak, that is not unprecedented, but it's very strong.
5: I remember back in the 1990s, one area of climate change sort of minimizing and even denial sometimes came from prominent TV weather personalities. But you went back to Columbia to learn about climate. Why and how has that worked out for you, Jeff?
7: Well, I did it because I wanted to do a service to the world. I just felt like what I do for a living is at the intersection of climate and weather and also media, right? People know me. They see me. I have a big platform. And so I felt it was my responsibility. So I really came at this from an ethical lens. I'm not a big worrier. I'm not an alarmist. It's just my nature. I think I worry about stuff once it's too late to worry about it. That's just who I am. I tend to be kind of, you know, I'm just not a worrywart. But with all that said, I do realize from a logical perspective and from an ethical perspective that we're doing major damage that's going to be irreversible in our lifetimes. And so I just feel like it's my responsibility being kind of a leader in the field to be out there doing what I can to inform people. So how has it worked out for me? If I can be honest, I didn't really care about that when I got into it. It wasn't about me. It was about the world. So, but I'm glad it's worked out for me. I've done fine. You know, I worked at CBS News. That was the goal, right? The goal, the strategy was to figure out how to get on a national stage so I could alert everybody as to what's happening with climate change and hopefully we could turn the ship around. Then I had a daughter and we decided to move to Florida, back to Florida, just to be closer to family and because I just felt like it was going to be a good idea to have like a normal schedule and a normal job. Being at the network can be very crazy. You have a little less family time. Being at a place like where I am right now, Tampa, a place that I love, a place that I've been before, seemed like a good place for me to land and still continue doing this climate education work. So how's it worked out? It's worked out great for me, but that wasn't the point. That's what I'm trying to say. Like, I wasn't doing it for myself. When I did it and I moved to New York and I got my degree at Columbia and I went to work for CBS, I did all that having left my job and my salary behind and my wife too. It was just kind of a service that I could do at the time because I didn't have any kids and, you know. So the point is it's worked out well for me, but that wasn't what I was trying to do.
5: So if you were to try to advise some of our listeners, where can they go to try and get climate-informed weather information? We want to know what's happening. Should we go to nullschool.net, or where do you look that we could look to?
7: Well, look, you should follow people who you trust on social media like me. On Twitter, if you're on Twitter or Blue Sky, I'm at WeatherProf. I don't know exactly what it is on Blue Sky. It's at WeatherProf on Twitter, and I'm also on Facebook. I'm everywhere. But beyond people like me, there are other climate-savvy meteorologists or just climate-savvy people out there that you should follow. Bill McKibben is really good, and there's lots of them. But Climate Central is a great place if you really just want to get the data. If you just want to go and look at graphics that you can understand that are good for the layman, you can see just how fast your local area is warming. You can see just how climate is affecting the weather and how it's changing rainfall. Climate Central is a great website for that. At weather.us, I think it's called, they just relaunched the NOAA climate website, which was taken down. A group of folks relaunched that. So weather.us, I think it's called. I'm not sure.
5: I think it might be climate.us. What I will do, I'll put a link in my blog for sure. People can find it there.
7: Yeah, they're doing yeoman's work there, trying to resurrect what, you know, Noah has taken down. And there's lots of places, you know, and people could always write me. They could always, IM me is probably the easiest way through Blue Sky or Twitter, and I'll kind of guide them in the right direction if they have questions.
5: All right, from Tampa, Florida, we've been speaking with well-known television meteorologist Jeff Berardelli, and you can find Jeff on social media. I follow him on Blue Sky, so I'll put that link in my show blog at ecoshock.org. Jeff, thanks for sharing time with our listeners.
7: No, just thank you for doing the work you do.
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8: More than 100 million Americans were under heat alerts, with feels like temperatures in the triple digits reported in more than a dozen states.
5: Freaky blisters of weird heat are breaking out all over the planet. In the dark Antarctic winter right now, a heat wave drove temperatures 36 degrees Fahrenheit, 20 C, above normal, with rain reported on glaciers. In June, Australia and New Zealand barely got any winter. New Zealand recorded the hottest June highs ever, reaching 24 degrees C. That is 75 Fahrenheit, a decent summer day, but in winter. At the other pole, there were rare early wildfires on Greenland's shores. A historian of extreme temperatures reported at the end of June, Bellay Island at 73 degrees north hit 28 C, 83 Fahrenheit, apparently the highest temperature so far anywhere in the world, and that was way up there in Siberia. The South China Morning Post warns Asia's dangerous humid heat waves push human body to its limits. Parts of Southeast Asia are set to experience at least 6 months of dangerous humid heat days annually, a report says. Find a link to that in my blog. The world's oceans have never been hotter, at least during human times. Ocean heat is the primary driver of what we get on land. Let's get back to that webinar for journalists hosted by Covering Climate Now on June 30th. I attended and recorded the event with some of the best climate and heat workers and experts. Author and investigative journalist Mark Hertzgard hosted. I've selected quick clips from Jeff Goodall, author of The Heat Will Kill You First and contributing writer at Rolling Stone, and Patrick Galley, head of investigations and fossil fuels at Global Witness. We begin with Mark introducing Jeff Goodall.
9: Jeff Goodall, I'm going to start with you. If you really want to get some quick background briefing on heat and climate change, read Jeff's book, The Heat Will Kill You First. So Jeff, as you compare the journey that you went through after many years of reporting on climate change, how would you compare current heat waves that we're seeing to what came before?
10: I think the first thing I want to say is that, you know, writing about heat is hard. For me, writing my book, I've often said, was sort of like writing a biography of a ghost. You know, heat challenges a lot of our thinking as journalists because it's unlike a hurricane. You know, it's easy to cover a hurricane. You go out and you know, you see the wind and the water's raging and the victims are clear. Heat is very different. It's invisible. You don't see it. I'm looking out my window here in Austin, Texas right now. I can't tell the temperature. The people who are suffering from it are often suffering in enclosed spaces, in apartments, in buildings, at their job. When people die from during heat waves, there's no sort of gunshot wound. It's not obvious what happened to them. So it takes some detective work on the part of officials and others to even come up with good numbers about mortality rates and things like that. So I think what's important is to acknowledge that this is really challenging to cover. And it requires, you know, sort of more, I think more kind of background work on reporters' parts than other kinds of reporting, because you really have to sort of understand why heat is dangerous, how it works. You have to understand something about the mechanics of it. So it really kind of rewards and demands a kind of due diligence on the part of reporters and an education on the part of reporters. And just to make one last point about this, I include myself in all that. So I have been writing about climate change for, I don't know, maybe close to 15 years. And I had never kind of, I'd written pieces about heat, but it never really, it seemed to me just sort of another climate change story. I didn't take particularly seriously. And then I happened to be in Phoenix on a really hot day doing some reporting. I was late for a meeting, and I decided instead of taking an Uber that I would run to my, like, the seven blocks to my meeting. And I got about four blocks into my run, and, you know, I got dizzy and, like, my heart was pounding, and I was like, oh my God, this, like, if I had to go another, like, three blocks, I don't know what would happen to me. And literally in that moment, I had the notion, oh, heat can be dangerous. Heat can kill you quickly. And the fact that someone like myself, who had been covering climate change for that long, had never really grasped the urgency of heat and the extreme danger of heat, I think maybe suggests something about my level of intelligence, but also suggests something about the difficulty of seeing this and the difficulty of kind of reporting this and coming to terms with it.
9: Jeff, I had the very same experience about 2 weeks ago here in New York City, you know, and I've been writing about this stuff forever. And I had been writing all week a piece about how this was going to be the hottest World Cup temperatures in history. And I was heading downtown on the A train to go see an environmental film. And I literally fainted and collapsed on the A train in 94 degree heat. And I was fine later, got home. And I said to myself, you know, you idiot, you read about this and you forget, you are not immune.
5: That was Jeff Goodall on a call with Covering Climate Now. 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
5: As extreme heat strikes more often, countries across the world record more premature births. Some lead to health damages lasting a lifetime for mother or the baby. Some are even more serious than that. We need to know a lot more about this hidden risk from climate change. A massive new study provides more answers. The open access paper with the results is titled "The Burden of Premature Births Attributed to Heat Across 13 Countries." The lead author is Professor Carmen Iniquith from the University of Valencia in Spain. Dr. Coral Salvador is co-author. Coral is a senior research assistant at the Institute for Social and Preventative Medicine, and that's at the University of Bern in Switzerland. So what are we looking at here? What does higher heat have to do with mothers giving birth prematurely? This study group analyzed data from 36.6 million births occurring during the warm season across 250 locations in 13 countries. Most are developed countries where the data is available, but some are in the global south.
12: And also, this evidence of this study supports that heat acts as a trigger of labor. And if you want some estimates, have impact estimates, we quantified that overall 1.4% of preterm births, representing 855 preterm births per million births, can be attributable to heat across all 250 study locations during the warm period.
5: According to the World Health Organization, preterm births are babies born alive before 37 completed weeks of gestation. The preterm births can be classified into three subcategories based on that gestational age: extremely preterm, less than 28 weeks, very preterm, from 28 to 31 weeks, and moderate to late preterm, from 32 to 37 weeks. Don't think of preterm babies as little humans like ourselves. Weeks before full term, babies may not have fully developed organs or physiological systems, Coral says.
12: What is important here is to understand that preterm birth babies are not simply smaller, but are biologically mature. So these babies are born before key organs and physiological systems have fully matured. As a result, preterm-birth babies face higher risks of breathing difficulties, feeding problems, temperature regulation problems, infections, and other health complications. It is therefore not surprising that preterm-birth remains the leading cause of neonatal mortality worldwide and a major contributor to childhood morbidity, with consequences that might extend throughout the life course.
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5: Can heat, like recent heat waves, trigger labor? Corral tells us.
12: There is the growing evidence that extreme heat can increase the risk of preterm birth and might trigger the onset of labor. Also, the exact biological underlying mechanisms are still being investigated, so they are still unknown. Several pathways have been proposed or hypothesized. Heat exposure can lead to the hydration, which increases the secretion of antidiuretic hormones and oxytocin, potentially stimulating uterine contractions. It may also cause cardiovascular stress, systemic inflammation, oxidative stress, and reduce uteroplacental blood flow. All of these can contribute to the initiation of labor or to fetal compromise requiring an early delivery.
5: I think to understand the many impacts of high heat during pregnancy, we have to separate medical terms, mortality and morbidity. Too many women and their unborn die in hotter times, and that is mortality, of course. But maybe the bigger story is the huge numbers of morbidity. So millions of mothers suffer damage during their high-stress pregnancy in the heat, and it could leave them with lifetime health challenges afterwards, and the same goes for their child. I found one study showing babies born preterm can suffer health problems even later in middle age. Corral tells us, too many women and their unborn die in hotter times, and that is mortality, of course, but maybe the bigger story is the huge numbers. Millions of mothers suffer damage during their stressed pregnancy, and it could leave them with lifetime health challenges, and the same for their child. And I found one study, babies born preterm can suffer health problems even later in middle age. That was led by Nathalie Roos. So talk to us about maternal morbidity during excess heat, that damage that could last.
12: Thank you for this interesting question. Pregnant women are particularly vulnerable to heat due to physical and hormonal changes during pregnancy and mental strain, including increased internal heat production from fetal growth and reduced heat dissipation from weight gain. As you have already mentioned, the most important message here is that preterm birth is only the tip of the iceberg. Neonatal mortality is only part of the story, and the broader burden is likely maternal and perinatal morbidity. Pregnancy already places substantial demands on the cardiovascular, metabolic, and thermoregulatory systems, and extreme heat adds further physiological stress. As a result, heat exposure has been associated with a higher risk of complications affecting both mother and baby, including dehydration, hospital admissions, hypertensive disorders of pregnancy, impaired fetal growth, stillbirth, and preterm birth. And importantly, this effect might not end at delivery. In line with the concept of the development origins of health and disease, introduced by David Parker, we increasingly recognize that conditions experienced during fetal life can influence health across the entire lifespan. Preterm birth has been associated with a wide range of lifelong morbidities, imposing significant physiological and financial burdens on affected families and substantial costs on healthcare systems. Therefore, as heat waves become more frequent and intense due to climate change, protecting pregnant women from heat exposure is becoming an increasingly important public health priority.
5: The study authors wrote an accompanying article in The Conversation, published May 26th. They compare preterm birth risks to smoking. Quote, translating these risks into specific figures provides a clearer picture of the scale of the problem. We estimate that 1.41% of all premature births occurring during the summer months are attributable to heat. In absolute terms, this equates to 855 extra premature births per million births. The magnitude is comparable to that of other well-established factors. For example, it far exceeds the contribution of maternal smoking in low- and middle-income countries, and is on a par with that of malaria. And heat is already a major environmental risk factor for reproductive health. Keep in mind, most preterm births do not lead to acute or long-term health problems for mothers or babies. It's just that heat increases the risk these serious conditions could happen, and the hotter the world gets, the greater the dangers for pregnant women and the future that they carry within them. You can hear the full 28-minute interview with Coral Salvador or read the transcript, all in my show blog, published Wednesdays at ecoshock.org. At the end of the day, this study adds another dimension to controlling greenhouse gas emissions. Mothers and babies in the womb are more and more at risk of lasting health damage or death. As the world goes into never-before-seen heat, and we just saw examples of that, we need extra care and protection for pregnant women and the unborn.
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5: So, what are we going to do to stop frying humans and all the other creatures? We want to just close the coal pits, cap off those oil and gas wells, and do it today. But that is a recipe for mass death, it turns out, and political extremists. Who has a plan that could work? Well, listen up. If coal is a climate killer, should we nationalize it? Is there a right and wrong way to wind down coal? Two American authors call for public ownership of coal in America's biggest pits, Wyoming Powder River Basin. Dr. Emily Grupert from Notre Dame plans for coordinated decarbonization in the United States. Dr. Mijin Cha is assistant professor in environmental studies at University of California, Santa Cruz. Her book, A Just Transition for All, Workers and Communities for a Carbon-Free Future, that was published by MIT Press. Dr. Cha is widely known on environmental justice and climate. I follow her on Blue Sky. Mijin Cha, welcome to Radio EcoShock.
14: Thanks so much for having me.
5: Okay, now for a big way to reduce fossil fuel emissions, you looked to the Powder River Basin. For our overseas listeners, where is that and what would we see if we went there?
14: The Powder River Basin is in what we call the Intermountain West in the United States, and it's in the northeast and south corner of a state called Wyoming and the southeast corner of a state called Montana. And it is the most productive coal basin in the United States. A lot of people think of Appalachia back east when they think about coal, but in fact, the Powder River Basin in largely in Wyoming is the most productive coal region in the United States.
5: Right now, though, we have a coal president in the White House, and the idea of public ownership sounds impossible, even shocking to Americans. When you look at the big world picture of fossil fuel ownership, is it an odd idea?
14: While public ownership is kind of not really something that a lot of Americans talk about, the Trump administration has in fact taken ownership stake in several companies while they have been in office, in critical minerals companies and even in Intel. But you're right that globally, national ownership or state ownership of fossil fuel resources or resources in general is not uncommon. We can think of states like Norway. I mean, there are the famous oil states like Saudi Arabia and the Middle East, but Norway, for instance, is also a state-owned resource economy. So it is not actually, the U.S. is an outlier, if in fact, for having private control of our natural resources.
5: We were told coal was sundowning anyway. Two huge coal mining corporations went bankrupt, including one in the Powder River, the Arch Coal Company, in 2016. Can't we just let the coal industry die a natural death?
14: You know, of course we could. I think the question is, should we let that happen? And I think the answer is pretty clear that we shouldn't. Emelina argued that what we actually need is what we call a managed decline, which is that you have a predictable timeline by which you will end coal extraction and use. This predictable timeline gives you an opportunity to make sure, for instance, that workers are able to transition into new employment, that state and localities that depend on coal revenue, for instance, in Wyoming, about 40% of the state budget comes from coal mining. And so if you were to just let that decline without any kind of management, you know, the market is quite volatile. As you mentioned, coal companies going bankrupt, and that really wreaks a lot of havoc on state budgets and local budgets. So if we have a managed decline, for instance, if we think over like a 10 to 20 year horizon, we can think about how to plan so that we can mitigate some of these negative impacts. Letting the market decide is what we're currently doing. And as you know, it is extremely volatile. It leaves workers and communities very vulnerable to market changes. Despite what the Trump administration is trying to do, the coal industry is in fact permanent decline. And what we're seeing happening is that in the absence of transition assistance, we're just letting these workers, communities, and local and state governments just kind of suffer on the wayside.
5: Technically, Americans own the coal in the Wyoming, but lease it out. And there are shareholders, including institutional holders like insurance companies and pension funds. Yet your research suggests the real market value of all this coal and machinery is zero. Please walk us through that.
14: You're right that the coal mining in the Wapato River Basin is largely done on federal land. So it is publicly owned and leased out to private companies. So because it is federally owned, one of the opportunities that we have is just to cancel these coal leases and then just pay out whatever the coal lease would be, the lifetime of the coal lease, the lease for extraction. So what Emily and I were trying to do is calculate how much would that cost. And in fact, when you take into consideration the social cost of carbon, which is the cost to society of burning the emissions that would, of the emissions that would come from burning that coal, in fact, that negates any kind of value of the resource, of the machinery, of all those other things. And even if you include a worker buyout, meaning that you pay workers the rest of their contracts or, you know, for, let's say, 5 to 10 years so that they have salary and they're not left with nothing, that still is cheaper than the cost to society of all that coal being burned. So in effect, it is cost effective for us to not only take public ownership, but public control over the Powder River Basin so that we can have a managed decline. And the other point being that, you know, we will still need coal for the next few years. You know, we cannot end fossil fuels tomorrow, no matter how much I and many climate people would, you know, like to see that happen. And so while money is being made off of coal, our argument is that that money should be going back to the public, because it's really the public that is bearing the cost of the emissions that come from burning that coal, and the emissions of not just carbon, but other air pollutants that come from burning coal.
5: You seem to say government has to do it. Why? Is it because corporations and markets never will?
14: Yes. The short answer is yes. If you leave things to the private sector, you know, the private sector in the U.S., for instance, by law for public companies, has to maximize profit. They have to think about what their shareholder returns are. And when we think about what is good for society, a lot of it is not actually profit-driven. And so when you think about something like the coal industry, what we see is that, you know, these companies that go bankrupt, they still do as much as they can to extract as much profit from the land before they go bankrupt. And so as long as there's some money to be made, somebody will extract that coal and burn it. And so the market is also not capable of what we call patient capital, which is that, you know, this idea that you would invest in something for 10 to 20 years and to see it to fruition, which is what's going to be needed when we think about, you know, reinvesting in these coal communities. It just is not capable of doing these things. And then the final point is that we'll need quite a lot of coordination. If we think about, it's not just coal mining, right? But then what happens to the power plants that burn that coal? What will they do in those communities that exist there? And so there's a whole network that you have to coordinate as you're doing a managed decline. The private sector really looks at its own interests and are not trying to coordinate with other interests. And so that is just a recipe for an unmitigated, unmanaged decline, which is what we're currently in, and we see how ineffective it is and how damaging it is for the climate and for communities and workers across the globe.
5: And it can be done. This reminds me of the UK Prime Minister Margaret Thatcher. She literally decimated their coal industry. She started that campaign not really to save the climate, but to save taxpayer money and kind of to wreck the union. And before a 1984 miners' strike, there was 175 working coal pits in the United Kingdom and about 180,000 miners. After Thatcher, by 1994, there were only 15 coal pits left operating with 10,000 employees. So the coal industry became a shadow of its former self under government regulation and leadership. Are there lessons here for America and the Powder River Basin?
14: Yeah, I mean, I think a really important point that we also state in the paper is that, you know, public ownership and control is a necessary but not sufficient condition. So we need public control so that we can plan these things, but then we then have to plan them. And, you know, Thatcher is a great example because she tried to kill the coal industry and, you know, it remained, but in such a weakened state that it was really devastating for those workers and communities in those regions. And so I think that's a great example of what happens when we have an unmanaged decline and how much damage is done. And then, you know, I think we also have to think about how much damage is done to the social fabric of society. Part of the reason why there is such opposition to climate policy is because people hear climate change and something like an energy transition, and they just think they're going to lose their job, which, you know, in the case of fossil fuel extraction is true. And we live in a country in the United States where there is no safety net. And so when somebody loses their job, they lose their health insurance, they lose their benefits, they lose, you know, any kind of pension. And so we have to really think about how to do this in a way that brings everybody along. And the only way to do that is through managed decline. And the only way to do managed decline is through public control.
5: Who buys coal from Powder River?
14: A lot of the coal actually goes to power plants back east. The reason why the Powder River Basin became the most productive coal region in the United States is because during the Clean Air Act, and in the aftermath of the Clean Air Act, eastern coal burns very hot, which is why it's good for things like steel manufacturing, but it has a lot of sulfur dioxide when it gets released, when it is burned. Powder River Basin coal doesn't burn as hot, but it's much cleaner. And so the power plants back east, when we had our acid rain rule, switched from eastern coal to Powder River Basin coal. So much of the coal goes to, in the Powder River Basin, goes to power plants in other parts of the country.
5: Yeah, I think Texas is a big buyer, for example. And there are international customers for that coal in Japan, in South Korea, and Taiwan. We'd probably have to do something about that if we're going to be closing it down gradually.
14: There is some international coal shipment for sure. But the thing is that Wyoming is a little bit inland. Coal is quite cheap, actually, across the globe. And so it's not that cheap to ship Powder River Basin coal to the coast and then export it from the coast to other countries. So, you know, a lot of folks in the Powder River Basin are thinking about external markets and international markets as a way to keep the basin alive. But the cost, it just doesn't work because of the transportation expenses.
5: Is the U.S. government making significant revenue from coal mining in the Powder River Basin?
14: Not really. Of course, they're making some because they're leasing, but, you know, they sell these leases pretty cheap. And another example of the state of the health of the coal economy is that for the first time, the Biden administration had ended new coal leasing in the Powder River Basin, and the Trump administration

0: I'll keep the coal industry alive for longer.
1: Maybe. I think we have to also think again about the social costs, but also, you know, one of the main barriers, one of the main things that really killed the coal industry is actually natural gas, right? Because natural gas is much cheaper than coal. And so maybe some coal-fired power plants, you know, you're seeing some of them come back online, but natural gas is just so much cheaper that the AI boom is looking more towards, I think, gas-powered plants than coal plants. A new coal-fired power plant in the U.S. hasn't been built in, like, decades.
0: And we're hoping solar will come in and really clean up the act. You are tuned to Radio EcoShock. I'm Alex Smith with author and researcher Jay Meejin Shah, and we're talking about America's biggest coal operation and winding it down. So if the public, like the government, takes back the coal under Wyoming, who would be liable for land restoration costs, management of coal waste, and money owed to the workers?
1: Yeah, it's a good question. I mean, Wyoming is interesting because they have something called a reclamation bond, which means that companies that mine in the basin have to put money aside for reclamation costs for after the mine is closed. Usually it's not enough money, but there is some money there. And, you know, even if the government were the ones to pay out some of these costs, it would still be cheaper than if that coal was being burned. And I think also there's an argument for the fossil fuel companies and the coal companies. You know, they really have benefited greatly from the basin and the coal in the basin and have really borne very little of the cost. And so I think there is an argument to be made that while these coal companies are still profitable or making money, some of that money should be coming back to the public because it's really the public that bears the cost of their operations.
0: So instead of public ownership, why not try something like James Hansen's fee and dividend method?
1: One, again, depends on market dynamics, right? And so it is a market-based mechanism, and you're trying to manipulate the market to do what you want to do. But we actually need some of these industries to shut down. But my argument against a cap-and-trade program or a carbon fee program is that if you're going to take on this political fight, which I'm not, you know, none of us are naive to the fact that it would be a big political fight, then we should fight for the most ambitious policy possible. Carbon taxes are okay. If we look globally, they haven't been that effective in reducing emissions. And if you're going to take on this fight, I think we should just have the most ambitious policy possible. There also are many carve-outs when you think about something like a cap and fee or a fee and dividend program. And so we are just kind of beyond the point of doing these little market-based tweaks that we really need to think about ambitious policy that will end the use of fossil fuels if we want to save our planet.
0: Right. With these massive heat waves and the big wildfires here in Canada, we just don't have time to do a lot of fiddling around. I agree with you there. Now, we have a president in the United States who says climate change is a hoax. He loves to stand with those big, strong coal miners. Is there still some way your plan can go ahead?
1: I think that, you know, we need to think about the policies that we think will actually address the problem and make them politically viable. I do think there are political tides changing in the United States. And I think if you look at, for instance, Laura Mondani and Katie Wilson up in Seattle, like, and if you look at the recent primary elections that just happened this week, people are really hungry for ambitious changes. Can we do this tomorrow? Of course not. But is this something that is becoming increasingly possible? I think absolutely. I think, as you mentioned, with the heat waves and the fires, like, our glorious leader can put his head in the sand for as long as he wants, but climate change is here, and people know it, and people want something done about it. I think we need to be careful and really thoughtful about how we proceed. But I think that it is not beyond the realm of possibility. And I think also we are just hampered by our own ability to think about things in a different way.
0: I'm a little skeptical about government ownership, whether that will do it. I mean, the Norwegian government oil fund that you mentioned now makes more money from investment returns than it does from the oil and gas they produce. They got trillions of dollars saved up. Still, they won't stop. It's never enough. It's never time to stop. How can we be sure a government can and will act quickly enough to help us out here?
1: I mean, that's why we say it's a necessary but not sufficient condition, right? That public ownership and control in and of itself will not necessarily lead to an energy transition. To your point about Norway, we could think about other petrostates. But the argument is that if the end goal, which I think we could all agree on, is to end fossil fuel use, then how can we get there? And the truth is that we cannot get there through the market. So public ownership and control is step one, and step two is a managed decline plan that then the government, we could think of it as like a mandatory plan that the government has to do

0: you know, in the case of the U.S., for instance, because we're not as dependent on the sovereign wealth because we don't really own it anyway, at the moment, I mean, of course, states have their own sovereign wealth funds, so we have to think about the damage, you know, think about how to mitigate that. But it's not as if the U.S., you know, is like Norway, so dependent on our fossil fuel extraction for things like our social welfare state. So I think in the U.S., in that sense, we have a little bit of an easier case. You know, the finance always comes up in these discussions, but we just spent like $1 billion bombing Iran. So I just think, you know, money is not the issue. We have a real shortage of priorities. So the first step is public control, and then the second step is a mandatory drawdown plan.
1: Do you think we're doing better now, and how does your Powder River plan fit into the global picture?
0: I do think we're doing better now. If we take the example that you raised of China, China is a big fossil fuel state, but they are also the top renewable energy producer in the globe. And so on a meta level, I think that we are definitely seeing more hope for an energy transition than ever before. I think this war on Iran and what it did to global oil prices, I think people are seeing that fossil fuel resources are not only unstable, but politically very explosive. And so renewable energy is good for the planet, obviously. It's better for people's health, but it also makes the world safer. It's not a resource you can hijack. Nobody owns the sun. And so I think that AI and data centers are a real concern. They are kind of one of the most the fastest increasing use of energy. But I think the bigger picture is that, you know, we are in the midst of an energy transition. I think the question is then, is it happening at the speed that we need it to? And to that, I would say no, which is why we have these ideas like the public control is really how can we speed the energy transition so that we are ensuring that we meet our climate goals.
1: Managing decline of coal is just one of your projects. Mijin, tell us about your other interests and maybe some current or upcoming work.
0: Yeah, I work a lot on this area, as you mentioned in my book, called Just Transition, which is, you know, the Powder River Basin work is part of it, but really kind of what happens when we stop using fossil fuels and how can we use it in a way that is most just. And so I have a project funded by the Sloan Foundation that I'm working on with some colleagues that is looking at the critical minerals supply chain. You know, we know we'll have to mine critical minerals so that we can have solar panels, we can have other alternative energies. But what we're trying to look at is that what we don't want to do as we have this energy transition is just displace injustice. And what I mean by that is that, you know, the injustices that come with the fossil fuel system, just because we're producing renewable energy, you know, those injustices are still unjust. And so how can we think about what's happening with lithium? You know, is there any, you know, how can we think about what we call supply chain solidarity so that lithium extraction, you know, battery manufacturing, battery storage, all these things kind of are part of the same life cycle. And so rather than just displacing injustice from one site to another, just, you know, extracting lithium and not really caring about what happens in battery manufacturing, we're trying to figure out how can we eliminate injustice along the supply chain. And, for instance, one of the case sets that we're looking at is a battery storage site near Santa Cruz called Moss Landing. And they had their third fire recently, and it was very bad. And so that fire and the response to it and the lack of transparency has created a lot of opposition to battery storage facilities generally. And so, you know, what we're arguing is that this type of what we call an unjust transition, where you are actually replicating the injustices of the fossil fuel system, it actually delays an energy transition because it unnecessarily causes opposition. We can't just keep doing business as usual and just swap out the fuel source, fossil fuels, you know, renewables for fossil fuels. We have to really change the way we do things. We have to change institutions and structures so that we have a lasting, just energy transition.
1: I hope it happens. From the University of California, Santa Cruz, we have been speaking with Dr. Mijin Cha. Our focus paper is called Operationalizing Publicly Managed Decline, Public Acquisition in the Powder River Basin, Wyoming. 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Mijin, thank you so much for sharing these answers with our listeners.
0: Thanks so much for having me. I really enjoyed it.
1: There you go. Another week reporting from the heat trap, formerly known as Earth. I'm Alex Smith. Thank you for listening and caring about our world.

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Welcome to the 250th birthday celebration of America here on Concert Music Safari, heard here every week at this time. Tom Healy here. It's a great pleasure and an honor to be with you today. And we will celebrate the music of America. And we started with an overture, which you know I like to do. It's the overture called An Outdoor Overture by Aaron Copland. The BBC Symphony under the direction of John Wilson. So wherever you are and whatever you are doing, hopefully you are doing it comfortably and safely. Excessive heat warnings here in our area. Expected to last through the weekend. So if you're out there celebrating the 4th of July, either tomorrow, where there are many celebrations already taking place, or on the actual date, July the 4th, please remember to bring lots of electrolytes and water, and be mindful that you are hydrating as we celebrate this momentous birthday of our nation. Here's an American composer who started off writing music, and then he turned to the printed page. Paul Bowles started off wanting to be a composer, but he also had other ideas in his head. I don't know whether anyone out there has read The Sheltering Sky, but it's a life-changing experience. But here we have a composition by him. It's the Sonata for Flute and Piano. The flautist is Susan Walker, and the pianist is Michael McGushin. The music of the American composer Paul Bowles.

Upon our arrival at Harper's Ferry, we were immediately started on the march to Antietam, Maryland. And as we passed the place where John Brown made himself famous, we joined in singing John Brown's Body. This was our first march, and the distance to Antietam battleground seemed very long. But we arrived there late in the afternoon and found our regiment in camp on the very ground where they had fought only a few days previously. The old veterans who had enlisted in 61 greeted us as new recruits and seemed pleased to have their ranks filled again, as their losses in the battles of Bull Run, South Mountain, and Antietam had been severe, while sickness had taken many good and brave men from the ranks. After giving us our Sharps rifles and 4 days' rations, which consisted of hardtack, salt pork, and coffee, we were shown a space in the company's street where we could build our tents, which we did, with the aid of some of the old veterans. After a few weeks in camp, the Army started on the march toward Fredericksburg, Virginia. The hardtack and salt pork did not quite fill the bill of fare which we had been having, but my brother Alfred and I voted that it was all right and made the best of it. The first day's march from Antietam was a hard one for us, as it was the first time we had been obliged to carry a rifle and 60 rounds of cartridges, besides a piece of shelter tent and woolen blanket, but we kept up with the regiment and went into camp near a stream, 15 miles from Antietam. The bugle and drum sounded at 5 o'clock the next morning. After making coffee, we ate the hardtack and pork on the bank where we slept, and were soon on the march again. After marching till 1 o'clock the second day, we were halted in some woods for dinner and rest. The sun was shining brightly, and it was a perfect November day. On the third day of the march, I was attacked with jaundice. My skin was as yellow as saffron. Even the whites of my eyes were yellow, and great blotches came out all over my body. The next morning, the surgeon gave me a pass to march at will and to take ambulance if I could not keep up. I did not keep up with the company, but came to camp at night 2 hours behind them after a march of about 15 miles. By morning, I had improved somewhat, the yellow having partly disappeared. I kept up with my company and marched with them for the next 4 days until we reached Warrenton, Virginia, about the 1st of November, 1862, where we laid in camp for several days. It was here that General McClellan was relieved of the command of the Army and was succeeded by General Burnside. General Burnside took command and divided the Army into 3 grand divisions. General Sumner was placed in command of the right Grand Division, which comprised the 2nd and 9th Corps, and our regiment. 2nd U.S. sharpshooters were ordered to report to General Sumner's headquarters for duty. This we did and were encamped near the Lacey House, in which Sumner had his headquarters, from about November 17th until we broke camp to go to Fredericksburg Battle December 13th. The weather was cold and raw. Considerable snow fell and ice formed in our canteens. We crossed the Rappahannock River on December 12, 1862, and laid on our arms all night. Our artillery had been firing across the river into the city of Fredericksburg all day before we crossed the river. The next morning after crossing the river, Alf and I thought we would visit our brothers Luke and John. We found them in line on our right. They seemed troubled to see us there, as they knew that a severe battle was to be fought. Both had been in several battles, and this was our first. While we were talking to them,
The rebels fired their first shot from a cannon on the heights above us, and the shell exploded on the left of the 4th Vermont Regiment, near where we were talking, killing and wounding several men. This shot caused some lively actions on our part, and without any ceremony, we hurried back to our regiment and arrived just in time. They were deploying as skirmishers in front of General Sumner's Graham Division, and soon moved up to the front where the rebels could see us. Our artillery across the river opened a terrific fire, and many of their shots fell short of the enemy's works and made us lie low to escape being killed by our own men. Very soon the rebels began to shell us. George M. Clay, who was lying beside me, had his knapsack on. It was filled with writing materials and various knick-knacks which he had brought from Vermont. He was lying flat on his face when a solid shot from the enemy struck his knapsack and filled the air with paper and stuff, Clay escaping unhurt, but nearly frightened out of his wits. It was about this time that I saw the first man wounded. He belonged to the 14th Brooklyn Regiment. Both legs were shot off below the knee, and while he was being hurried back to the rear on a stretcher, his suffering was severe. The sight of this wounded man, instead of making me timid, had a tendency to madden me, and I jumped up and suggested to the captain that we move to the front. This act nearly cost me my life, for the rebels saw me move and poured shot after shot onto that locality. We remained in line and under fire all that day, but withdrew under cover of darkness the following night and recrossed the river, the whole army following. Burnside had been defeated and thousands of good and brave men sacrificed. We marched to Falmouth, Virginia, about 7 miles, and went into camp where we remained a few days.

a stirring rendition of America the Beautiful, performed by the Ambrosian Singers. Before that, another discovery here in the Jim Rooney Long Run Studios, the extensive record and CD library, and it's the gift that keeps on giving. A portion of a CD entitled Memoir, Notes of Army and Prison Life, 1862 to 1865, from the pen of Private Charles Fairbanks, from a Vermont battalion. And the narration is narrated by the noted historian and author, Howard Goffin. Before that, we heard a piece by Charles Ives, originally written for the pipe organ, orchestrated by the composer William Schumann, called Variations on America, the My Country Tis of Thee, performed by the Chicago Symphony Orchestra and under the direction of Morton Gould. And this is the Concert Music Safari heard here every week at this time on Your Voice for South Railton Community Radio. This is WFVRLP 96.5 on your FM dial, and streaming online at railtonradio.org. And today's program is the celebration of the music of America. Before we continue with more music, I'd like to thank the underwriters for the Concert Music Safari. Thank you so much to Outpatch and to Seven Stars Arts Center. Thank you to the Vermont Law and Graduate School, celebrating 50 years, just 200 years shy of America's age. Thank you very much to Soleflect and to the South Royalton Market. Thank you to Daniel Leibovitz and the Upper Pass Beer Company. Charles Ives certainly did have a unique take, not only on his homeland, America, but the music that was inspired, which was his inspiration. And then trying to come to terms with the difference between the music that was actually being written and performed in, one would say, a very much an Austrian Germanic fashion. Even if it was coming from France or Italy, the language was changing a little bit, but not enough for his liking. And he had lots of cacophony going on in his head. And to me, it's very much a reflection. Even 120 years ago when this piece was written, his fourth symphony, very much a reflection of the nation itself. I thought I would play the first two movements of Ives' fourth symphony. And there's a prelude featuring choristers. And then the second movement, Allegro, which just at first hearing, one might scratch their head and say, what the heck's going on? But there's method to the madness. This is going to be performed by the gentleman who originally did the premiere of this symphony,
That's Leopold Sikowski and the American Symphony Orchestra. So without further ado, Ives Symphony No. 4, the first two movements.

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Well, now, that's the music of Aaron Copland, his Concerto for Piano and Orchestra from 1926, premiered by the Boston Symphony Orchestra under the direction of Serge Koussevitzky in 1927. And from some program notes here, this time a large segment of the audience was not merely startled but outraged. I tell you, that concerto was a shocker in the concert halls in the 20s, Copland reminisced. Koussevitzky didn't mind. In fact, he rather enjoyed that aspect. The critics reacted. A jazz dance hall next door to a poultry yard. The ogre with that terrible concerto. A harrowing horror from beginning to end, trumpeted another. And they also, critics accused Koussevitzky of being a malicious foreigner, get out of here, who wanted to show how bad American music was. Wow. The performance was by the composer at the piano, and Leonard Bernstein conducting the New York Philharmonic Orchestra. Before that, we heard two movements from the Ives Symphony No. 4. That's with the American Symphony Orchestra and the Schola Cantorum of New York. And a particularly interesting aspect of this is that that work actually did need two conductors on the stage. Was how complex and complicated playing that music was at the time. Leopold Stokowski and the American Symphony Orchestra. This is the Concert Music Safari, celebrating 250 years of America's place in history as being all kinds of nutty, but also producing all kinds of good for 200 years. Hey, you know, we're going to have rough stretches from time to time, but we have to shore up the ranks and for the greater good of our nation and the principles it represents. And coming up on a Thursday, you know, it's all live broadcasting. We have a wonderful show of the ultimate American music.

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Jesse Norman and the Boston Pops, singing a song called All the Things You Are. And of course, one of the great American artists in our time.

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Thanks for joining me here for a celebration of America's 250th birthday. The composers and the artists that continue to make our country and our society great. We're going to be closing out with George Gershwin, American in Paris.

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0: welcome to Paradigms from KPOV, the radio show and podcast that brings you inspired, inspiring people with visions of a viable future for life on Earth that includes humans. Hi, I'm Baruch, host of Paradigms. Glad to be here with you and happy that you're here with me to meet a wonderful guest who has just made the most amazing record. The music is just beautiful. You're going to love it. Before we get to meet my guest, I have some comments to make. My brother sent me a link to a conversation between Marianne Williamson and E.A. Hanks on Marianne Williamson's Substack. I highly recommend it. Their conversation inspired this commentary. They were talking about Hannah Arendt, the Jewish historian and writer and survivor of the Third Reich, and an article E.A. had recently written about Hannah, basically discussing what she knew, how she knew it, and when she knew it, referring to the rise of the Nazis in the 1930s in Germany. If you aren't aware of who Hannah Arendt was, I encourage you to look her up, HannahArendt, read her writings, and reflect on what's happening now. This episode of Paradigms is dedicated to Hannah Arendt. The parallels between Project 2025, the Trump regime, and Hitler and the Third Reich are many and have been widely commented on. There's the racism, the sexism, the xenophobia, of course, but the assaults on science and education, enforcing propaganda, infiltrating the judiciary, these things are all happening. And I think somehow too many people still just don't quite get it. This regime is pushing us towards a very brutal, violent future that, if they have their way, will make Nazi Germany look like a picnic. I am not being hyperbolic. I am sounding the alarm. I dare say if Hannah Arendt were alive today, she would be too. Everyone in the U.S. needs to get it. Nazification is very real. However, it's very possible to say no and stop it, but not by being passive. Already, we are used to having ICE, masked thugs, kidnapping people in the street. We don't like it, but it's becoming part of a new normal, which we can reject. Knowing that there are concentration camps with hundreds of thousands of people, tens of thousands of children, we know it, but what can we do about it? What are we doing about it? The elections in November are a major threat to the regime. If they are held in a legitimate fashion without interference, the Republicans will lose the House and Senate, and that will be the end of the regime, unless Trump uses force against Congress. There's already a lot of interference from the regime with the upcoming election. Illegally demanding voter information, intimidating election workers, threatening to send ICE to polling places, trying to end mail-in voting. The Republicans know they will be toast in a real election. Ivanka Trump and Jared Kushner wanted to build a resort on an eco-reserve island in Albania, and the people of the country have risen up in the Flamingo Revolution and said no, demanding the resignation of the prime minister. They are still out in the street saying no. Hungarians threw their authoritarian out of office. It is possible to end an authoritarian regime. So come on, United States of America, we can do it. Let's give ourselves a 250th anniversary present. Authoritarianism pushes society towards violence, which is what's happening now in the U.S. The corrupt officials who are tearing down the democratic institutions of the United States are violent, both in the form of physical violence against the people and structurally in terms of policies and procedures implemented from the Project 2025 agenda. It is their intent to cause harm. However, they feel pretty secure that they are safe from violence themselves because they have hired security and they see themselves as impervious and superior. And because folks on the left, for the most part, are not violent, and the fascists know it. They count on it. The fascists keep pushing and pushing the boundaries. But eventually, people are going to snap. It's happened before, and it will happen again. It's all so absurd and wasteful, and the result of a complicated combination of long-term strategies implemented by psychologically malformed and damaged people. The unfortunate reality of people allowing themselves to be lulled into complacency, people allowing themselves to be deceived, and 1,000 other variables coming together. Some of the things we talk about on this show, our sense of connectedness, our inner lives, creativity, inspiration, spiritual connections, community, self-reflection, a sense of one's place on this planet, in the solar system, in the galaxy. These are things that help us stay strong. We are stronger when we stay connected to things that are actually real, and when we differentiate between what's real and the BS being pumped out by propaganda media and government. Trump is appalling and criminal and reprehensible, but he is the distraction, redirecting attention from the violence of the regime to his buffoonery and foolishness. The policies being put in place will make most people's lives illegal. The removal of pretty much all gun regulation is in preparation for strategically choreographed violence by the right. Hitler sought to exterminate certain groups of people. Project 2025 and the Trump regime have the same aspirations. Don't be distracted by the man in the circus ring. Be discerning. And being discerning means sifting through all the information and choosing where to focus your attention. I bring my attention to all of what I've just discussed, and then ultimately back to the earth, because this is where I live, and this is what my body is made of, and this is where my people are, and it's a beautiful planet, and without it, where would I be? It sounds silly, perhaps, in these times of devouring the planet and rising fascism, but concern for the condition of the biosphere is still critical. It's wise. We must grow up and take responsibility and stop polluting that which sustains us. It's just stupid to keep doing that. Plus, when you harmonize with the earth, it feels good. Something Marianne Williamson said that I liked, there's no such thing as big or small efforts. And as Hannah Arendt said, quoted by E.A. Hanks, if only world events weren't so awful, it would be a joy to live. So everything we do counts. Every act of conscience and integrity matters. We do not have to be complacent or lulled into apathy. We may or may not live to see it, but working towards a better world sure seems like the ethical, moral thing to do. All right, let's meet my amazing guests. Get ready for some really beautiful music on this episode of Paradigms. Amy R. Roussel, welcome to Paradigms.
1: Thank you.
0: I am so happy to talk with you. I've been listening to your new record, Terre, and it is just gorgeous.
1: Wow, thank you. I really appreciate it.
0: It's truly beautiful music. I want to talk about that, but first I want to find out a bit about you and just learn who you are and how you grew up and came to hear this music inside you and learn the skills to present, you know, offer it up. Tell, what's a bit of your story?
1: Yeah, sure. I'm from a family of musicians. My father is also a jazz pianist. My mom used to sing, but she stopped when my parents split. But there was music everywhere when I was young. And the night to be able to sleep, I was listening to Keith Jarrett concert on headphones or Bill Evans, You Must Believe in Spring. So I think, yeah, I got all this music in me. But I wasn't listening all just to jazz. I was listening to all kind of music. My parents did also rock and pop music. So there was all kind of music. And it's probably because of that I don't know if we can call my music jazz. There is probably some aspect of it, but there is a lot of influences, I think. So for the musical teaching, so I've learned, first I've learned with my father. He was my first teacher, more in classical music. And then I pursue music, classical music, till 12 or 13 years old. And then I completely stopped music. I think probably classical was just not for me. So I did not at this moment see myself in a classical musical career. And after two years without any music, I barely touch a note on the piano. And my father was like, you should start again. I can teach you jazz. I can teach you how to improvise, how the harmony works. And one day I was like, okay, let's try. and then it was like a revelation. I was like, my God, there's so many possibilities to express yourself, and there's so much freedom into it. So at this point, I just didn't stop. So I continue. I went to college in music and then university. And finally, I did music, but not classical, a little bit. I do sometimes a little classical, but mostly jazz and pop and style around this.
0: Well, certainly the skills you learned training with classical music show up in what you're doing.
1: Yeah.
0: And yeah, I don't know what I would call this. It's not jazz per se. It's not classical. It's really an amalgam of so many things. I guess we just have to call it Amy.
1: Or to call it just music.
0: Or just call it music. But it's very rich, you know, and piano is such an instrument with such texture and it's like you can sink your teeth into it. And your music really has that. That's lovely.
1: Thanks.
0: So I know you have a trio. I know you have a number of records before this one, but this record seems very much to be telling stories that all come together. And I would love for you to tell us about the stories on this record.
1: Yeah, sure. The main idea of the album was about grounding to the world, to the earth, the relation that we have with our planet, and also the relation that we have with people that we love. I think it shows how the world could be, you know, really powerful, as the music can be really powerful as well. But it's also, and it's the same thing for the music, we wanted to show the vulnerability. And so that was the part that really interested us. You know, we thought about this album and we really didn't want to have some boundaries. It was like, you know, there's something we call it the police of jazz. I think it is a link with what we said earlier. We didn't want to create absolutely something that sounded really jazz. We just wanted to do music that really represented us, what we are as a musician, but what we are as a human being. So that was, I think, the idea behind the album. And there was a lot of things happened since the latest album as well in 2020, which was directly during the pandemic.
0: Oh yeah, the world has changed.
1: Yeah, absolutely. And we've lost two really important person in our there was Colette Ribert. Maybe you know her. She had a radio show as well. And she was our agent, but most of all, she was a friend of the trio. She loved music, but she, I think, really loved us too. So we just became really great, great, great friends. And there was also Lynette Irwin. Lynette Irwin was a presenter in Australia, and she simply just gave us our first chance to perform outside Canada at this moment of our evolution. I think it was in 2014, so it was a couple of years. I think we had two albums at this time, but we performed here in Quebec and Canada, and I went to Jazz Ahead in Germany, a place to do meetings and to know some people of the industry, and we just met, and it was so easy, so cool, so friendly, just at the beginning. And she said, "We're gonna work together." And I was like, "Okay, let's see." And finally, 3 weeks after that, we received a letter of invitation.
0: Wow.
1: Three concerts in Australia. We were like, "Wow, my God, it's just amazing." So and after that, she became a great friend as well. So yeah, there's some people in our journey that really changed. Probably not just the music, but also what we are, you know? Those two ladies really had a great influences on us. It's a kind of an homage as well to her.
0: I'm talking with Amy R. Roussel about her trio and their new album, Terror. We're going to hear the title track right now, and then we'll be back with more conversation. This is the Amy R. Roussel Trio. You're listening to Paradigms from KPOV.

0: That's the Amy R. Roussel Trio with the title track from their new album, Terror. We'll be listening to some more music from that record. But here's the next part of my conversation with Amy R. Roussel. I'm interested in how this music is created. Are you composing and making charts? Is there improvisation? Is there both? What's the process?
1: I start alone. The first idea, you know, the little things that happen at the beginning, it's always different. It could be a little piece of melody, could be two chords that I play and I find it interesting. And then after that, if I don't have the time to really get into it, because, you know, life is life, I just record it on my cell phone. So I have a lot of ideas on my cell phone. And when I'm ready to work on it, I just listen to it. And sometimes it's just, you know, it doesn't work and it's okay. But sometimes I can create and add more things around it. And so the first step is really myself on the piano, usually. And I write some charts. And after that, we just have a look to it in band. So everyone is collaborating and everyone can bring his own idea to the song. So I think it's more interesting for my colleagues, for the musicians, and it's probably more interesting for the public as well, because it became more personal, probably, because it's not just my ideas, it is the common ideas of the band. So that's usually how we manage the thing. And for the album, we worked with a producer, Jacques Roy. And so we work on some aspect together as well. So there was the work of the trio itself. But after that, you know, to have someone outside of the band with probably a more objective way to see things. And he brought some really amazing ideas. And that was really fun and different probably from the other albums that we did before, because that was probably a more collective work than ever before. Mm.
0: Well, and there are some interesting sounds on this record.
1: Yeah.
0: And I won't even say more. People can hear it. But it's really the nature focus comes through. But it feels to me like it's the nature of humans and the nature of the earth, but all in the context of cosmos. It's not just this little view. It's here's this and it's part of this.
1: Larger than, yeah, cool. Yeah, it is a beautiful compliment. That's why we try to do.
0: Well, you succeed, and it's such an important awareness for us. Having awareness of our place and our existence and the context in which we exist gives meaning, gives purpose, but it also brings joy. And I was on my walk yesterday and just celebrating the life in my body and the life around me of the plants and the animals and the birds and the rabbits. And, you know, I mean, what better thing is there in life?
1: Yeah, indeed.
0: You know, and then I think of all the people who are denied this, who live right now in bombed out rubble or in dire poverty or who are imprisoned or whatever, people who are denied access to the earth, which is really our home, our mother, our being. And so music like this, it should be played for people who have no access to the beauty.
1: Absolutely. Absolutely. It's like a refuge for the soul, for the human. And there's also people, and it's probably our case also sometimes, but we sometimes just not take the time to listen to the bird and listen to the nature. And we are, you know, in the tornado of the life and the stress. And but we have to focus more, I think, on that. And probably the world would be better and easier and, you know,
0: oh, yes.
1: More beautiful.
0: If all those crazy people making those terrible decisions would go for a walk in the woods every day.
1: Yeah.
0: The world would change.
1: Yeah, probably.
0: Tell me about your trio. because your musical colleagues, I want to say your musical family, just you all play so beautifully together.
1: Yeah, it's been a while, actually. We worked together since 15 years now. We didn't meet in school. Actually, we met in a festival in Rimouski, in Quebec. Rimouski, Festi Jazz de Rimouski. And yeah, they played with another band at this moment. I have just heard them and I was like, oh, cool. I didn't know them at all. So we just talked. And then I got a project. The first project with them was the trio, but with a string quartet. Mm. So I have approached them and said, hey, would you be interested in to be part of it? So and yes, they said yes, of course. So that was the first time that we collaborate together. That was probably quite risky because we didn't know each other at all. We didn't know if that would work or if that's gonna be fun or no or not.
0: Oh wow, that's exciting.
1: Yeah, that's exciting. We were young. I was young and probably a little naive, but it worked. So that was a good news. So we have recorded the first album with a string quartet, and then we just continue to work together, and we had the chance to perform a lot, to do a lot of concerts together, to travel a lot with our music as well after the Australia. So I think, yeah, it's probably the key to have something, you know, to have some glue in the music, because we really know the other members. We really know each other musically, personally as well. And yeah, it's great for the music, but I think it's also cool, but because every concert is different, we can anticipate what, by example, the bassist will play. So if I play something, I'm gonna guess, oh yeah, he's probably going to do that after that. So we can create, you know, games around the music, and that's always different. That's always fun. Yeah.
0: Playful collaboration.
1: Yeah.
0: And I want to say their names, Nicolas Bedard on the electric bass and Dominique Cloutier on the drums. And the sound the three of you make could be 10 instruments. I mean, you know, it's
1: yeah,
0: really...
1: there's a lot of layers, actually. That's the challenge to perform this album as well. We have to capture the essence of it, but we cannot do all those layers. But I think that was part of the idea also to throw away the boundaries. At the beginning, we were like, okay, do we have to be able to do exactly the same in concert, or do we want to do something? The album could be something, and then the concert could be something else, and it's totally fine. And that was the direction that we had. We were like, okay, no compromising on the album, and we will see. And that would be a different experience and a different perspective for the audience who's gonna come for the concert. So yeah, that was the challenge, but the it gives us a world of possibilities as well.
0: All right, we'll be back with more of my conversation with Amy R. Roussel. But here is another track from Terre. This one is L'Echo des Brumes, The Echo of the Mists. This is Paradigms from KPOV.

0: That's the M.E.R. Roussel Trio from their new album Terre with L'Écho des Brumes. And now here's the next part of my conversation with M.E.R. Roussel. So speaking of concerts, you have some coming up.
1: At the end of the summer, yeah. In Quebec for the moment, but we hope we're going to be able to play outside Canada as well.
0: Gosh, I hope so. People need to hear this music. And also just, I can imagine that traveling more always it gives us more life, more
1: absolutely
0: juice, more experience, so more music would come out of it.
1: Yes. Yeah, there's a lot of influences of the trip that we had in the past. There's a couple of songs in our previous albums around our tour in Australia, in Europe as well, around food that we had, the great coffee.
0: I'm interested to know, just with you as an artist, as a person, you know, okay, you've got the projects and the trio and all of this, but there's always this churning of creativity inside a person, I think, whether they view themselves as an artist or not, it's there somehow. So I'm curious what you are experiencing now in relation to the earth that you relate with, but life and what's happening in the world and your own life. Like, what's what's on today?
1: I think it depends of the day.
0: Fair enough.
1: Yeah, I see myself as an artist, but I just have the word in French, but I'm also really terre à terre. You know, I'm really grounded, I think, to probably in relation with a, yes, I can be really creative, but I can also do computer works and do accounting and things like that. And it's okay. What I really need at the end of the day, you know, what I probably love the most outside music is cooking. So it's probably my way to be able, after a big day, to be able to just take off of my head all the, you know, the stress of the day, the things I have to do. It's really a moment of almost meditation. and it's also like a reset, I think. It's probably that. But I also really, I love nature. I love fishing. It's a way to disconnect completely without cell phones, without emails, without computer. And I have the chance to live in a really gorgeous place. I have a studio connected to my house, and there's a river just in front of me now. There's a lot of trees. It is at 35 minutes from Montreal, but we are really it's really calm here. And I need that. I think I would not be happy just living in a big city with cars, with concrete everywhere. No, that would be, no. It is not super inspiring, you know, concrete. yeah, that it's probably what I like the most. Be outside, be in connection with nature, but also be in connection with food, with cooking. Yeah.
0: I'm right with you. I cook real food every day. And I make it up as I go. I never use a recipe. And there are themes, but it's always delicious. And it's a wonderful thing to make food, to take ingredients. You can take the same ingredients and make 50 different things too, depending on the order and how you prepare. And there's something very, and I actually use food as a metaphor with music a lot. Like, good music is like a good meal. It nourishes you, and it has many flavors and colors. And so I love hearing that.
1: The link with the improvisation as well. If you don't like to follow a recipe, it is like improvisation in jazz. You have ingredients, of course. You have a structure, but you can do whatever you want.
0: Yep, absolutely, absolutely. Oh, I love that. I say often, you know, life is just all one big improvisation. And so, like, don't miss it. Pay attention.
1: You just have one chance.
0: I actually grew up in Vermont, so I know Quebec a bit. Okay. And I have very good friends who live in Montreal. And my friend Donna used to be with the film board for a long time. And she has a little cabin on a lake just northwest of the city. and I can't remember the name of it. I've spent time there. So I know that what you're talking about is just beautiful and inspiring and lovely.
1: Yeah, it's important, I think.
0: It's too easy to find oneself on the wheel or beneath the wheel. And what's so important is, as best we can, even when it's difficult, to find ways to feel inspiration and to follow it, even if it's in the little tiniest thing of a kind word or seeing a beautiful something and letting it touch you. We have to let ourselves be touched. Otherwise, if we're impervious, then we just become cold and hard. And this is not the world I want to live in.
1: Yeah, totally agree.
0: I love it that you're out there making this music.
1: I think we just have to invite people to listen to the music.
0: Yes.
1: And they can also live a different experience if they can hear it in Dolby Atmos, because there's a stereo mix, but there's also the immersive mixes, which are available.
0: Oh, cool.
1: Apple Music, Amazon, and Tidal. So for the people.
0: All right. Big fan of Tidal, because the artist gets more of the money.
1: Absolutely.
0: And this is good. Okay.
1: So that could be a really interesting and immersive experience that you can feel also, not just the music, but what I say, the world itself. Yeah.
0: We'll be back with the final part of my conversation with Emmy Aroussel. Here is another track, Sous une odeur d'ozone, under the smell of ozone.

0: Soon Odeux d'Ozon, M.E.R. Roussel Trio, from their new album, Terre. And now here's the final part of my conversation with M.E.R. Roussel. I have one last question. This is a weird question. I just sort of go with what comes to mind. When you go inside, when you go into a meditative state, however you do it, whether it's silent or music or cooking or walking or whatever it is, obviously it's going to be different at different times. But I'm curious to know, is there something that you encounter as a thread through your life inside?
1: What do you mean exactly?
0: A continuity of meaning or seeking or something that is you, that has mm-hmm. that is just part of who you are. It's so hard to find the right word. I guess I'm asking you about the core of your being.
1: Mm-hmm. Wow, that's a big question. I'm not sure, because when I create, when I compose, I just want to do something, to play something that I find beautiful. I really wish to find a way to express something, but it's not my goal to define what I want to be able to give to the audience. Sometimes I really think about something. If I'm a little bit sad, when we left, for example, when we left Colette and Lynette, I really dig into the piece Trois Lunes, thinking about them. So I was like, I looked at the window. There was like a weird shape of the moon reflecting like three times in the window.

0: beautiful souvenir. And so in that song, that was really clear. I wanted to show the story about all the process when you lost someone. But sometimes it's really just into the music. So I just want to create a beautiful melody. And for me, the harmony is really important, probably as I am a pianist. So it has to be touching, whatever, if it's, as we said earlier, whatever, if it's jazz or not, doesn't matter. But I think it's really important that it, at the beginning, that I love what I create, but after that, it is for the people to, you know, to hear what they want to hear. I don't want to give them a precise way or precise sentiment to have. I think they can hear a song, they can listen to my music and maybe have a picture in their head, an image of a great moment that they have, a souvenir that they have, and they really, you know, there's a connection between the music and them, even it's not the same for me. And I think it's cool. Yeah, I think that at the end of the day, we just have to be honest. to be honest as a person, and our music is gonna be honest too.
1: Amy, so wonderful to talk with you about your music. I love how much it is you that's coming out, you know, getting to meet you. And the music is really beautiful. And I
0: Thank
1: congratulate
0: you, so
1: you and the rest of the trio on this really beautiful piece of art. And I can't wait to listen to some of the older pieces.
0: Mm-hmm. Why not?
1: So thank you so much.
0: Thanks to you. Thanks for the invitation. It was really interesting and touching.
1: Amy Arousel, I really enjoyed our conversation so much and love the music. It's really beautiful and appreciate so much where you're coming from and your connection with the earth and the way that you're able to bring that very meaningful experience of yours to us through music is really a wonderful gift. And you and your trio, I hope lots of people hear this music and I'm sure people will enjoy it. Thank you so much. Folks, if you'd like to know more, the website is emierousel.com, emierousel.com. Amy also has a website, emierr.ca. Definitely check out her website and other projects she's involved with, something called Octopus at octopus.ca. That's spelled with a K. Thank you so much, Amy. Folks, I hope you'll also visit the Paradigms website at paradigms.life. Check out our archive of 18 years worth of shows, and I'm sure there's some stuff there that you'll find interesting. I also still have some Paradigms hats to give away. Just send me an email, put CAP in the subject line, and in the body of the email, your mailing address and where you listen to Paradigms, and I'll send you a Paradigms baseball cap. Alrighty, well, we are going to close out the show with one more track from Tear. This is a song that Emmy was talking about that was really a tribute to her two friends who passed away and what they mean to her. Trois Lunes, Three Moons, the Emmy R. Roussel Trio. And let's let the word for the week be conscience. Listen to your conscience. All right. Baruch signing off for this episode of Paradigms. We'll be back next time with more inspired, inspiring people. Until then, listen to your conscience and be well.

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0: Good morning. If you're listening to this live, bless you, because it is a beautiful Sunday morning. I am the Hackman. This is One Planet Groove on WFER LP South Royalton 96.5 FM on the radio. 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Thank you so much for joining me. This is an exciting time. It's the summer, and everyone knows that summer in Vermont, it just doesn't get any better. And part of the reason for that is because we are surrounded by such beautiful scenery and all the mountains and trees and berries. Yeah, that we got, and peaches. Don't forget the peaches. We've got that going for us. But what I'm referring to is all the artists and all the music. Every weekend you look around here and there is live music to be seen, and there are some great musicians around here. And so today, One Planet Groove's theme is how this one planet has brought all of these cultural influences and the diaspora of all humanity really is converging on the town of Sharon, Vermont, on July 11th. That is next week, next Saturday. The second annual Sharon Music Festival is going down. And today I thought we'd do a little preview, a little run through of what you might expect from the show. The show does include the sounds of Fez Silk and Nate Mott on the, what are we going to call that? The Rotunda stage? No. The middle stage.
1: What do you call that thing?
0: Yeah. And then we have Otter Creek, Bluegrass from Burlington, The Sleepy Weasels, Sonita Mamais, and closing it all down, Rick Reddington and Tough Love. So what I thought we'd do today is we'd go through just as if the show was going on. And so it's going to bounce back stage to stage, and Fez Silk and Nate Mott, they're gonna keep us entertained and chilled out and on our toes while the main stage gets set for the next artist. So fortunately, Bela Fleck and Chick Corea are starting us off this morning with the Otter Creek incident, because we had one of those for the music festival. And indeed, Otter Creek will be the opener on the main stage, coming on maybe even by 11 a.m. If we're ready for them by then. So we're going to start here with a little live track they did live at the Gamut from 2023. They do Red Fox into Little Maggie and throw some Honeysuckle and Show Me the Door in there. So I hope you enjoy our preview here. Might have a special guest so you don't have to just listen to my voice. So really thankful for that. But before we get into that, I do want to thank our underwriters that make this show possible. Dave Mascavita, Halville Farm, Strategic Data Flows, I Care For You, Robin Reynolds, Co-op Food Stores, Luna Blue Farm, and Hoyt's Healing Hands. Thank you for your support, the show, and this radio station. Without further ado, Otter Creek, live from the Gamut. We'll be hearing them live from the Sharon Town Green or the Sharon Community Center, whatever you want to call it, on Saturday, July 11th. Here we go.

up, everybody.

0: That was a couple tracks from Otter Creek, who we just heard, Take Your Shoes Off, Moses, and before that, You're Still on My Mind. And previous to that, we heard them play a set live at the Gamut. Those of you who will be around the town of Sharon on Saturday, July 11th, you could hear them play a set on Stage 1, which is the stage between the church or community center, depends who you ask what it's called, and the Sharon Historical Society. I am the Hackman, and we are here doing a preview of the Sharon Music Festival that is going down on the green there 6 days from now, as of this live recording, but that's Saturday, July 11th. So next up on Stage 2, or the Bandstand, as it may have been historically called, we have Fez Silk. And so for that, I have queued up a solo show that Fez did at the Underground, and I'd like to maybe say something about that show. Malfunks?
1: Hey, how you doing, everybody? Yeah, this show was done at the Underground. I gotta say, I've watched it at least 50 times because it's amazing. It was recorded by Vincent Freeman. If you all don't know who Vincent is, check him out. He just hosted Make Music Day 2 weeks ago, which was a statewide incredible event with free music everywhere you looked. I went up to Randolph, where he had bands tucked into every little corner of the village. His recording quality is amazing. This concert's amazing. Fez is amazing. Hope to see you all out there checking out next week.
0: Take it away, Fez.

Thank you all so much. Thank you guys all for being here. It really means a lot to me, and I'm so thrilled to be playing here tonight. And I made a new friend this evening who can do very good cartwheels. And she gave me Welch's fruit snacks before the show, which was like a high act of generosity. That was a song called Virginia, and I wrote it when I lived in Virginia. And surprisingly, it always goes over a lot better when I sing it in states that are not Virginia. But my Virginians do seem to love it, so shout out to y'all. The next song I have this evening is one that I wrote when I was 18. I'm 22 now, so if you are wondering if I'm not like still 18. And this is when I still lived in California and I wanted to leave. And I think that's kind of what this is about. It's called Corn Market Street.

Thanks. Thank you guys so much. 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Oh, yeah, okay. Now I know what I'm doing. Yeah, that was called Core Market Street. This next one that I have for you is called Praying Mantis, to get a little entomological with things. It's not really about bugs, it's about people. But yeah, I hope you like it.

0: Thanks.
1: Thank you so much. I need to look at the list again. Okay. It has not been a very prolific songwriting year for me, which is good and bad. Good because I was busy doing other things, like farming, which is really fun. Shout out to all my farmers. But it meant I didn't really have very much energy to write. And for a long time, this was the last song I had written, and I wrote it in January. And I'm very happy to say that I've written a little bit more recently, and maybe I'll play some tonight if vibe it out. We'll see. But this is called, well, I actually don't really have a title for this one, but I've been calling it by the first three words, which are "Wake up, darling." It was kind of my attempt to write jazz, so don't judge too hard.

Thanks. Thank you so much. I'm gonna get a tiny bit of water.

That was Fez Silk playing live at the Underground, the listening room for the Make Music Winter 2024 in Randolph. I'm not going to introduce the songs because she did such a great job doing that. So we're going to move on. We'll be back. You'll hear from Fez again shortly. But we're going to move on to our next act at the Sharon Music Festival, which are, or is, the Sleepy Weasels. They are based in and about, I don't know, the Upper Valley, let's just call it, from Sharon to Randolph. And we're going to hear the two tracks from them. One's called Intercom, and the other's called Fever Dream. And they have an hour and a half to play at the music festival on Saturday, July 11th. So we're going to be hearing some more than those two songs. But this is just a taste for you to see what you're in store for if you show up to the music festival, which there's no charge to show up. You just walk in and we let you in. It's going to be great. So here we go. The Sleepy Weasels here on Royalton Community Radio.

That was Beth Monroe and her band, the Sleepy Weasels, Fever Dream and Intercom. They will be on Stage 1 at the Sharon Music Festival on Saturday, July 11th. And following them on Stage 2 or the Rotunda Stage or the Gazebo Stage, whatever you want to call it. See, we don't have names for these things as much as we should, maybe. Coming up next would be Nate Mott, and so we're going to play some tracks from his 2024 album, Lost in the Flood. First one's is called Don't Be Afraid to Love Again. Thanks so much for listening here on Royalton Community Radio to our Sharon Music Festival.

0: Those are some tracks from Nate Mott. Where do we go from here? Go Home, Andalusia, I Promise I Won't, and Don't Be Afraid to Love Again, all of his Lost in the Flood album, released in 2024. You are indeed listening to WFVR LP South Royalton, 96.5 FM, WFVR.org, streaming on the internet. I am the Hackman here with a special edition of One Planet Groove. This is the Sharon Music Festival 2026 preview. We've just been through our first set here, and we thought maybe this would be a great time to talk about where we've been, where we're going, and what you might be able to expect, humble listener, from said music festival. So, Malcolm, tell them what they're in for.
1: Well, first I want to give a shout out to the vendors that are going to be there. We've got Kristen from Something Wonderful is going to have a tent selling goods and crafts from her store, as well as a tent doing crafts for kids and adults alike. I can't tell you exactly what she's doing because it's her surprise, but it's going to be fun. We have a awesome, brilliant young entrepreneur named Sawyer from Sharon, Vermont. He's going into the sixth grade this year, but first he's going to be running Sawyer's Lemonade Stand at the Sharon Music Festival. Last year, this young man gave me the most refreshing half-and-half iced tea lemonade with fresh mint leaves I've ever had in my life. Maybe it's because it was 80 degrees and I was running around all day, but I'm pretty sure it's because it was just the most amazing drink I've ever had. He's going to be there. We've got Sweet Lena's Eats and Treats. It's a food truck serving all your favorite American festival foods, burgers, dogs, chicken tenders, giant brownies with huge piles of ice cream on top. Everybody was just beyond themselves with the desserts last year. We've got K&P Catering. If y'all don't know Akalia, she's the loveliest human you'll ever meet in your life, and she's bringing her Jamaican cuisine down there again. We'll have a merchandise tent for the vendors. I'm going to give you a schedule at our next break when I have time to write one down so I'm not stumbling over myself. But that's going to be one of the great things is all the great food. And on top of all that, all Brocklebank is there this year. We didn't have Brocklebank last year, but they're going to have a beer garden set up very close to between the stages, I guess, serving amazing beer in the shade all night. So we'll talk about music later, but those are the vendors.
0: And so coming up next here, we have Sonido Malmaiz, and we're going to hear a couple tracks from them. The first one here is Curandera from Sonido Malmaiz. Thanks so much for listening.

0: Yeah. You were just listening to Sonido Mal Maíz. That was the song Barrio. Before that was Uru Uru. And we started that off with Curandera. Sonido Mal Maíz will be playing at the Sharon Music Festival this Saturday, July 11th. We got a time for that yet?
1: Yeah, we do. I'm going to read the schedule in a minute. But it's 3:30 to 5 o'clock for Sonido Mal Maíz.
0: Nice. Thank you, Malcolm. So yeah, we are going through a preview here of the Sharon Music Festival on One Planet Groove. We're letting all the grooves of the planet they're coalescing on the town of Sharon Green next week on Saturday, July 11th. We're bringing that together for you here as a preview. So yeah, we've been through the first part of the schedule. You just want to run it down, Malcolm? Hold on, who's putting this thing on anyway?
1: Yeah, am I live right now?
0: Yeah.
1: Hey, first off, I want to give a big thanks to Jim Rooney and Carol Langstaff because I discovered Sonido Mal Maíz at Star Mountain last fall, and the Hackman was up there. And
0: gosh, that show was awesome.
1: Such a phenomenal show that as soon as I could, I had to book them. So as far as who's putting this on, I'm going to read our presenters here. Malfunk's Music Production. That's this handsome young devil from Sharon who... no, I'm just kidding. That's me. I try and, like heck, to make some art happen in Sharon. And you know what? I've got a lot of people supporting me, and that's wonderful. Including the Sharon Congregational Church, which is the fiscal sponsor for the Sharon Music Festival. Not on the festivals, but for no good reason, is the Sharon Community Trust. For those of you who don't know, the Sharon Community Trust is working with the Congregational Church to restore the church building in the middle of town and create a community space that will still serve the church. And that was sort of the impetus for this music festival, is to bring attention to the fact that we're really making big progress to build things for the community there in Sharon, Vermont. Other partners we've got here are Seven Stars Arts Center. I can't name everybody on the board because my mind's not that sharp this morning. It is the 5th of July after all. But I will say that Michael Barsanti and Ann Mapplebeck are absolutely amazing people, bringing incredible arts to Sharon and to this entire, you know, surrounding community, and have been for a long time. So big shout out to Michael and Ann. And Sharon Connects is the body and the sweat and, you know, the wonderful, happy, beautiful faces that are going to be answering your questions and helping you enjoy that day. So big shout out to everybody that's helping there. And I've got a schedule here. I wrote it down so I don't stumble, but 11 a.m. to 12:30 p.m. will be Otter Creek on the main stage. From 12:30 to 1 o'clock will be Fez Silk doing a solo performance. From 1:15 to 2:45 is the Sleepy Weasels on the main stage. From 2:45 to 3:15, Nate Mott will be doing a solo performance on the second stage. From 3:30 to 5 o'clock is Sonido Mal Maíz on the main stage. From 5 to 5:30, Nate Ma and Fez Silk will be playing together on the gazebo, rotunda stage, bandstand, stage 2, whatever you want to call it. They're going to be putting together some amazing music there. And from 5:45 to 7:15 is a band that I don't think we can call ourselves a Vermont music festival until we've had them on our stage. One of my favorite bands ever is Rick Reddington and Tough Love. Cannot wait for this lineup. And I hope you all are just as excited as me. I hope to see a million people on the green. I want to outgrow the green. So show up, bring your friends, bring your enemies, tell everybody you know, just fill the place.
0: You know, it's funny that you mentioned about you being so excited that Rick there is going to be there, and I agree with that any self-respecting music festival in Vermont needs to have Rick Reddington on the bill.
1: I'm excited for every one of them.
0: But so no, every single band on the bill here, someone has come up to me and said, wow, you got Otter Creek, you got Rick Reddington, you got Sonido, like different people, all bands have been checked.
1: We've
0: and so Malcolm's the one doing all the moving and the planning, and we owe him a great deal of respect, and thank you, man. You're crushing it.
1: Hey, this community deserves it.
0: So yeah, where we are in this preview set here is we are getting towards the end of the evening. where Fez Silk and Nate Mott are going to come together on the gazebo stage and do something that, you know, I'm not aware has, at least we couldn't find anywhere that they played together previously.
1: I'm pretty sure they play together at First Branch from time to time, but there's nothing that I've found on video.
0: So we're gonna go do a little back and forth with them. But if you want a live preview of, I believe Nate Mott is playing today on the Royalton Green for the farmers market.
1: Yeah, he is. You know, someone else I want to give a shout out to is Tony Bednar from, I hope I pronounced your last name right, Bednar, from Chandler Music Hall, who's putting music on the South Royalton Green here every Sunday from 11 to 2 o'clock at the Royalton Farmers Market. Tony was also instrumental in helping with Make Music Day up in Randolph. Super, super cool guy. And yeah, Nate's going to be playing today. I'm headed right over there when I leave here. Can't wait.
0: Awesome. So let's get back into it here. We're going to hear another track from Fez Silk at the Underground from 2024, and we'll give Nate some space too. And then our closer, Mr. Rick Reddington and his band of gypsies there, are going to close us out. So thanks so much for listening on Royalton Community Radio. I am the Hackman, and this is One Planet Groove.
2: But I'll try to be smooth about it if I do. This song is, if you guys know me in person, you may have heard me speak incessantly about this biography of Oppenheimer that I read this summer. That was really good. It was the one that the film was based on, actually. And it's called American Prometheus, The Triumph and Tragedy of J. Robert Oppenheimer. And it's very good. And also, I found it a very like moving story and piece of history. And also, I thought the title was awesome. And I wrote a song called American Prometheus. And it is, in fact, about Oppenheimer. But hopefully, you'll enjoy it, even if you're not interested in that.

0: think.
1: All right. Take it away, Rick. Rick Reddington and the Tough Love.

0: How about them apples? That was Rick Reddington and The Love, live from the underground in 2021. Tough love, says the peanut gallery over here. Yeah, so thank you. I'm the Hackman here. We're on Real to Community Radio doing our annual Sharon Music Festival preview. It's coming up on July 11th, 2026. That's a Saturday, from 11 a.m. to 7:30 p.m. We ran through all the artists. Malcolm, you want to list those off for us again? Who you got billed here?
1: Yeah, absolutely. We've got Otter Creek, a bluegrass band from Burlington, Vermont. We've got Fez Silk, a brilliant songwriter.

0: South Royalton. We've got the Sleepy Weasels, which is Beth Monroe from Sharon, Vermont, and David and Kenny from Randolph. We've got Nate Mott from South Royalton, Vermont, another brilliant songwriter. Sonido Mal Maiz from Burlington, Vermont, and Rick Reddington and Tough Love from the Wild Fern in Stockbridge, Vermont, where they have music all summer long. Check it out. Awesome time. Hope to see you all there. Thank you, Hackman.
1: Yeah, of course. And also thank you to Malfunk's Music Production, which is Malcolm, Sharon Congregational Church, Seven Stars Art Center, and Sharon Connects for putting on the second annual Sharon Music Festival. Yeah, we did it last year. This year, we may attempt again to do a live broadcast, but what does that matter? You're going to be there anyway, so you don't need to listen to it on the radio. I'd also like to thank the underwriters of this program, One Planet Groove here on WFERLP South Royalton, Dave Mascavita, Howvale Farm, Strategic Data Flows, I Care For You, Robin Reynolds, Co-op Food Stores, Luna Blue Farm, and Hoyt's Healing Hands. Thank you for your support of this show and this radio station. Should we let Maiz take us out, or should I let Rick take us out? We got a couple minutes here.
0: So many good choices.
1: I know.
0: How do you decide?
1: That's why I asked you.
0: How do you decide? Well, first off, I'm going to tell you all, get over to the green here in about an hour, and you're going to let Nate take you out. Why don't we go with Rick, because you got him queued up there. And boy, after that last jam, I can't get enough.
1: That's for sure. Yeah, thanks so much for listening here. I'm the Hackman. This is One Planet Groove, Sharon Music Festival Preview Edition. Thanks for Malcolm to coming into the studio and sharing this time with me. And I hope we'll see you next week at the festival on Saturday, July 11th.

Welcome to Folk Alley, your weekly deep dive of the best in folk roots and Americana. I'm your host, Cindy House. Coming up, we are honoring the outlaws and outcasts for America's 250th. Folk music is the music of the people, for the people, and by the people, and we'll hear important voices that often go unheard: minorities, women, immigrants, and the working class. We'll also take a trip across the land via bus, car, and train. But first, can't do this show without this song, which has sparked debate over censored anti-capitalist verses and charges of indigenous erasure. Here's Woody Guthrie, "This Land Is Your Land."

To be honest, this whole hour was inspired by Lizzie Ngo, who recently spearheaded Outlaws Almanac, a comp responding to America's 250 with a revolution of solidarity, highlighting Black, queer, and Indigenous voices. Also, Lula Wiles with a song written by Molly Obomsawin, unmasking the dark reality behind idealized national pride. And Woody Guthrie, This Land Is Your Land, which has sparked much debate in its 86-year existence. Music for the outlaws and outcasts for America's 250th on Folk Alley. Aoife O'Donovan explores the eternal quest for women's rights and the legacy of the suffragettes in the song

Don Landis's version of the 1830 ballad "Hard is the Fortune of All Womankind," often sung at protests during the women's lib movement, from her album that reimagined songs from 1971's Liberated Women's Songbook, and Aoife O'Donovan from her album dedicated to the passage of the 19th Amendment for women's suffrage. We are celebrating the outlaws and outcasts for America's 250th. Coming up, we are taking a road trip. I'm Cindy House, and this is Folk Alley.

There are a lot of great road trip songs that emphasize the beauty of America. Of course, and folk songs also highlight disparities and strife. That's what we're going for in this next song cycle, which begins with Steve Goodman, a song that is nostalgic and bittersweet, chronicling the southbound train journey from Chicago to New Orleans, a tribute to the romance of the American rail travel that mourns the declines of passenger trains and the fading pulse of the working class. Here's Steve Goodman, City of New Orleans on Folk Alley.

It's Billy Bragg and Joe Henry, a song by Gene Ritchie about the economic devastation of Appalachian coal mining communities when local industries decline and transportation links are severed. The L&N, that was the Louisville and Nashville Railroad, served as a vital lifeline for eastern Kentucky, rumbling through remote haulers to transport workers and haul coal out to major rivers. We are paying tribute to the outlaws and outcasts for America's 250. We'll continue on our road trip with a modern perspective of what it's like to be a touring musician, a gritty ode to the exhaustion and resilience of a working musician, the chaotic reality of touring, surviving a marathon bar gig, and the grueling late-night drive home. Here's Shannon McNally.

crossroads and you don't know where you're at. You see, it starts at the bottom and it goes by tens. I-10 goes across the top of Mexico.

That's John Denver, a nostalgic anthem about the universal longing for home, belonging, and a simpler life. Everyone from West Virginia is born knowing the words to that song, Take Me Home, Country Roads. And America, Simon and Garfunkel's 1968 classic road trip ballad about the existential search for purpose as we wrap up our road trip across the USA for America's 250. Coming up, we'll hear songs for American immigrants. I'm Cindy Howes, and this is Folk Alley.

The plight of the American immigrant is often overlooked and certainly deserves a spotlight as we honor outlaws and outcasts for our nation's 250th. These next few songs are for you, as we are all immigrants, but especially for those recent arrivals. El Coyote is a tragic song telling the story of human trafficking along the U.S.-Mexico border, a stark critique of the brutality and greed of smugglers who are the coyotes who exploit desperate migrants. From 2013, here's Guy Clark.

That's Monrovia Heavy Foot, which describes an oppressive system that suppresses marginalized people. And that song calls for community empathy and unbreakable unity in the face of these struggles. Also, Buffy St. Marie's Welcome, Welcome, Immigrante, a heartfelt tribute to immigrants from her 1965 album. We're celebrating the outlaws and outcasts for America's 250 this hour. We'll wrap up with a tribute to hard work and resilience, which has always been an attribute of our nation's marginalized communities. We'll start this one with Tyler Childers, who is exploring the harsh realities of Appalachian working class life in this song, which is coming from his latest album, Snipe Hunter. Here's Nose on the Grindstone. It's Tyler Childers on Folk Alley.

Okay, we are going out on a high note from beloved lesbian activists, Indigo Girls, who urge you to stop overthinking the world's problems and to get actively involved through physical work and community engagement on their song Hammer and a Nail. Gotta tend the earth if you want a rose, which underscores that positive change which requires constant active effort. Happy America 250 to all, but especially Amy Ray and Emily Saliers. 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It's Folk Alley.

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1: Welcome back to another hour of Folk Alley. I'm your host, Cindy House. Coming up, new music from Keb Mo, Rising Appalachia. We got a new banger from Jamestown Revival and some favorites from The Band, Sun House, and Rodney Crowell. But first, my queen, Alison Russell's third solo album, In the Hour of Chaos, will be released July 10th, which is right around the corner. Let's kick off this hour with a song from Ali and the Rainbow Coalition from that new record. There are lots of guests on this album. This song features Joy Aladokun and Julie Williams. It's No Springtime.

A set of new songs that are really ringing my bell recently. Rising Appalachia, featuring my favorite woo-woo folk sisters, Leah Song and Chloe Smith. Their new record is out in October. Keb Moe, who is going through a ton of life changes and writing about it on his new album, which will be out in August. Keb's had life-saving open-heart surgery, ended his nearly 20-year marriage, and had a period of profound personal upheaval. This record is certainly going to be stacked with inspiration. I'm looking forward to hearing the rest. I'm Cindy House. Thank you for joining me today on Folk Alley. Scottish musician Corinne Polwart's new album, Windblown, was co-written with sound designer and composer Pippa Murphy and featuring Dave Milligan on piano. This song is a showstopper. Here's After Hours from Corinne Polwart.

Rodney Crowell wrapping up that set. His album Tar Paper Sky from 2014, where he got the players who appeared on his breakthrough album Diamonds and Dirt together for an old school recording session, all together in one room recorded live to tape, which is pretty hard. That's the song I Wouldn't Be Me Without You. Also got a new song from Corrine Pulwart. Coming up, we'll hear a new banger from Jamestown Revival. I'm Cindy Howes. It's Folk Alley.

It's been 4 years since we got anything new from Jamestown Revival, the duo originally from Magnolia, Texas. They say, we've been tucked away, writing, waiting for the right one to send out in the world. Juniper and Gin is about that feeling you get when you know the night's going to be a good one. Good friends, fire burning, and stories being told. We tried to bottle that feeling in this song. This is new from Jamestown Revival, Juniper and Gin on Folk Alley.

It's the band from 1969, Up on Cripple Creek, a song about an exhausted truck driver trying to find solace in Lake Charles, Louisiana, and the fiercely loyal woman named Little Bessie. The band sounding so good right after that new song from Jamestown Revival. It's Cindy on Folk Alley. The new Margaret Glaspie album was produced by the wonderful Joe Henry. The album I Am Both was written after stepping away from social media, where she discovered a clarity of mind and creative momentum as she reconnected with her songwriting. And that sounds like a must-do for us all. From this new album, this is Michigan. It's new music from Margaret Glaspie.

A new live album from The High Women is out now with Amanda Shires, Brandi Carlile, Maren Morris, and Natalie Hemby. That song, best known for being performed by Elvis Presley and Willie Nelson, although that one really gets me going. I am here for those four-part harmonies. You are always on my mind from The High Women. Coming up, we will hear a new song about reveling in that good time feeling. I'm Cindy Howes, and this is Folk Alley.

Boston-based Rachel Sumner and Traveling Light won the 2025 Telluride Bluegrass Band Contest. Congratulations. As part of that prize package, they recorded Yodelay, a four-song EP at E-Town Studios in Boulder, Colorado. This is a great EP, especially for cowpokes and those looking to remain in the feeling of a good night. In particular, this song, it's the title track from Rachel Sumner and Traveling Light.

This little light of mine, I'm gonna let it shine. This little light of mine, I wanna let it shine. This little light of mine, I wanna let it shine. Let it shine, let it shine, let it shine. You know Jesus give it to me, I wanna let it shine. Jesus give it to me, I wanna let it shine.

A Toe Tapper from Valerie Smith, inspired by Johnny Cash's rockabilly days. In fact, Dave Rowe, playing bass on that song we just heard, also played bass for Johnny Cash. That's Heartbreak Hill from Valerie Smith. Also, Sunhouse, This Little Light of Mine, an iconic American gospel song and a famous civil rights anthem. That version recorded in London, July of 1970. Heard a new song from Rachel Sumner and Traveling Light, Yodelay, title track from their new EP. I'm Cindy Howes, and thank you so much for joining me today on Folk Alley. The new album from Lamb Chop is out in August. Kurt Wagner says he wrote this song in his dream and got a round of applause from people in the dream and decided to write it. It's Stella from Lamb Chop.

Who's gonna listen to the jangle and the roar? Roll me over, roll me right and left again. From the gray Atlantic Ocean to the wide Pacific shore, and you won't be together anymore.

I am sending that song out to myself and anyone that needs it, as it's a meditation on presence, acceptance, and gratitude, taking life one day at a time and finding joy in the present moment and staying grounded even when modern life feels overwhelming. That sounds like me right now. Sarah Jarosz, The Way It Is Now, from her album Polaroid Lovers. We also heard a new song from Lamb Chop. It was Stella from Punching the Clown that'll be out in August. 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

the Statue of Liberty are these words: give me your tired, your poor, your huddled masses yearning to breathe free, the wretched refuse of your teeming shore. 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I lift my lamp beside the golden door.

And here we are, Handy Hannah Handy and me on WFVRLP in South Royalton, Vermont, and starting off my country tis of the Crosby and Nash, followed by We Sing, W-E-E Sing, Statue of Liberty excerpt, always something to be reminded of. I'm going to start thanking the writers for the Hannah and Me Show. 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And here we go. This is MGK, Son to Me. So, it's kind of with the name, I mean, it's S-U-N, but if you had S-O-N, of course, this is my daughter, Shanna Meg, and her husband, Sam, and they're the Dyers, and they're Friday, so almost a week ago, they had a young baby boy born, and this was her playlist while she was in a hospital getting ready and going to give birth. So she had about an hour's worth of music, and I added an hour's worth of music to it, and we came up with a playlist for WFVR right here. So that's kind of a nice story, MGK. I'm kind of going out of the comfort of my kitchen, I guess, I think. You know, this is music that I don't really know, but I was looking through it, and it's good music, and it has really great verses, words, and, you know, stories. So, anyways, that's my story here, and we're going to start off with MGK, Son to Me.

I got to back up so I can get ahead a little bit. That was Parm Ali, Take My Name. Nice words, nice song. Noah Kahan from over the mountain here, everywhere, everything. Nike or Nick, Nick D, If Love Had a Sound. And the sound is sometimes just solitude. And so there is no sound. Whatever happens. Coming up, Van de Man Morrison with Tupelo Honey. Hardy Does a Rock. It's real interesting words here because the rocks are so significant in this song. So let's see, part of it, you know, is like maybe all these heavy kind of things going around. But if you're a kid, you're just looking for the perfect rock to skip across, skip across the water, and you have a rock. Later on in life, you're looking for the diamond ring, you know, get married, and you're, of course, when your life ends, your name is put on a rock. So it's the way rock goes right through our lives. And Fleetwood Mac with Landslide. And holy moly, I guess we're going to have the Flintstones are coming into town here. And they're going to do a happy anniversary because, and this one's actually for me and my wife, Anita Maria Teresa Baracci Duffy, my bride. We were married on this day 49 years ago, so this is our 49th anniversary, and Yahoo had a great day so far, and I'm looking for another wonderful year coming up. All righty, here we go with, well, we'll do an announcement, and then we'll get to Tupelo Honey.

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Ever slept in a pawn shop? Bottom 40 on WFVR LP South Royalton is the soundtrack to your decrepitude. 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

in London, and my dinner in St. Paul. I got some friends in Albuquerque, where the governor calls me Gov. 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

0: Father and Daughter, that's Paul Simon. Dr. Dog did Nelly. I got to go way back till I can get ahead. I hear we had Crosby, Stills, Nash & Young with Our House. And Home, Philip Phillips. Bob Dylan did The Man and Me. And John Prine, Glory of True Love. Holy cannoli, I'm still going back. Rayla Magna, You Are the Best Thing. And happy anniversary to us. And let's see what's coming up. Is Beautiful Boy, Darling Boy, John Lennon. And You'll Be in My Heart. Really nice. Another nice song. You'll Be in My Heart. That's Phil Collins. And, one after another. Rascal Flatts, My Wish. And Billy Joel with Lullaby. And that'll be all coming up soon after I thank the underwriters for Hanahan and me. I'm going to be thanking Tunbridge Hill Farm, Scan VT, the Royalton Memorial Library, and the Yes We Can Collaborative. And I like to point out for tomorrow at Big Fatty's on South Main Street in White River Junction, Vermont, 5 to 7:30 p.m. will be Jim Yeager. And just fantastic. Jim Yeager has been a full-time entertainer in Vermont, New Hampshire for over 10 years. His extensive cover song list spans many genres and over five decades. And he is just an amazing guitar player and can do just about anything. And it'd be really worth your while, you know, to go if you're in the area to stop by and see him. And I'm going to play an announcement and we'll get right back to the music.
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0: Tracy Chapman, Sing For You, Elton John, Circle of Life. And a couple of quotes here. Michael Fox, quote, "Family is not an important thing, it is everything." Lee Iacocca says, "The only rock I know that stays steady, the only institution I know that works, and that is family." And Eric Hoffer says, "Children are the keys to paradise." And I have another one. Somewheres. Let's see. Richard Bach says, "The bond that links your true family is not one of blood, but of respect and joy in each other's life."
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0: 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Donations should be directed to the Town of Royalton, Post Office Box 680, South Royalton, Vermont, 05068, attention, Lovejoy Fund. And thank you very much.
1: She comes from Silver Spoon, Golden Rule Private School, never miss Sunday church.

that was Lord Huron with, let's see, The Night We Met, featuring Phoebe Bridgers. So, I'm going to be thanking the underwriters for Hannah, Andy, and me right here on WFVR LP in South Royalton. I'm going to be thanking the Tunbridge Hill Farm, Scan VT, Royalton Memorial Library, and the Yes We Can Collaborative. And thank you for tuning in on this pretty hot late afternoon in central Vermont. And let's see, we're going to go with, I think we'll go with New Morning and see what happens from there.

I'll cry, yellow Santa, give me your long distance phone. Jack, what number did I want?

That is music from Gus Cannon, and that is a 1927 recording called Poor Boy, Long Ways From Home, here in the rabbit hole this evening. Hey, let's thank our underwriters and supporters that make it all happen at All Volunteer Royalton Community Radio. Let's thank Seven Stars Art Center, South Royalton Market, I Care For You, The Playhouse Movie Theater, Chandler Center for the Arts, Scan VT, the support and generosity of Ed Kastner, Murphy Builders, and the spirit and memory of Richard Rukes. Well, if you're a fan of Red Barn Radio and Jeremy that's up right before this, you're going to like this show. Last weekend, the Jenny Brook Bluegrass Festival out at the Tunbridge Fairgrounds from Thursday to Sunday. It was the 25th anniversary, and the radio station WFBR, we volunteer our time, and we do a couple of things, but one of the things that I was involved with was, you know, being at the artist stage in Heritage Hall. We were doing the sound and introducing the artists for the workshop, and what I did was, as we were going through these workshops, a lot of people were asking the artists questions. And I just started writing down names of inspiration that these artists were getting. And that is one of them. During the songwriter workshop, they talked about Gus Cannon. And that is a rabbit hole in itself. And I think Jeremy has done that on Red Barn Radio as well. So we had Garrett Newton from the Lovesick Drifters on Wednesday. Friday, we had a mandolin workshop with Billy Thibodeau and his band, the Rock Hearts, most of them. And I want to say that Sam Zolo was in on that one. And then banjo workshop with Tony Triska and the Corey Zink family. And then Bob Amos, Eric Gibson, and Kelly Gibson. And then bass with Mike Barber, guitar with Clay Hess, fiddle with Ron Stewart. And then 5 o'clock on Saturday, harmonies with the Cox family. We're going to hear some music from them and also music that inspired those people. And one of the artists from the writing workshop that I heard that was new to me was Vern Gosden. And we're going to listen to two from him and then two from Keith Whitley here in the rabbit hole.

That is two from Keith Whitley, and then two before that from Vern Gosden. And the inspiration for that set came out of the songwriters session that we did at the Jennybrook Festival with Bob Amos, Eric Gibson, and Kelly Gibson. And we're going to hear from all three of those coming up. And next up, we have the Saturday workshop, and it was the Cox family. A lot of history from Louisiana, singing and harmonizing throughout their family, and really enjoyed what they had to offer and the sound that they produced. So next up is music from the Cox family. Name of this tune is But I Do.

That is the Cox Family, and if you like what you're hearing, there's a lot of music. They've been active since 1976 with different family members from Cotton Valley in Webster Parish in Northwest Louisiana. That's the Cox Family and But I Do. Another name that kept coming up in these workshops, and I understand why they did, and we could do a rabbit hole on this one alone. This is Lefty Frizzle here in the Rep.

we don't have enough time to give Lefty Frizzell his due. But if you're talking about country music, the blues, or bluegrass, there's a lot of history in Lefty Frizzell and also Gus Cannon, who we kicked off the show with. Now, at the Jenny Brook Bluegrass Festival at Friday at 3 o'clock over in the workshop in the artist stage, Heritage Hall, where Royalton Community Radio was helping out with the sound and the introductions, kind of holding that stage down. There was a mandolin workshop with Billy Thibodeau. Now, Billy Thibodeau is like a Hall of Fame mandolin player. He's got some history in Maine. He's a Hall of Famer. He's done a lot in the world of bluegrass. But currently, he's based out of Rhode Island with his band, The Rockhearts. And at this workshop, it was supposed to just be him, but he brought most of his band. He had Joe Dietz with him, and then Alex McLeod, Rick Brodsky, and Billy Thibodeau. But they also had Bob Dick and Sam Zola. We're going to hear a song from the Zola Boys coming up, and Sam Zola is going to be touring with Junior Sisk this summer, sitting in, helping out. So the Rockhearts, this is an album called Unfinished Bridges. They played a couple of times. They were jamming. They were over with us doing workshops. And this one called I Know It's Wrong to Love You from the Rockhearts.

0: That is music from the Rock Hearts, based out of Rhode Island, New England band, and they were at Jenny Brook last weekend, played a couple of sets, and if you like what you hear, there's a lot of music from the Rock Hearts. Now, I've talked about this songwriting workshop we did with Bob Amos, Eric Gibson, and Kelly Gibson. Kelly Gibson is the son of Eric Gibson, and that's part of the Gibson Brothers. We'll hear a tune from them later. But Kelly Gibson is offering a fresh, young approach, and what a voice he has. And we're going to listen to Kelly John Gibson, and I Got a New One.
1: One, two, three.

That is music here in the rabbit hole from Corey Zink, and that is Best of Her Cooper's song. And at the Jennybrook Bluegrass Festival last weekend, if you're just joining us, that's the inspiration for tonight's rabbit hole. And you know, you can always go to royaltonradio.org, click on replay, go down to the rabbit hole and listen to it at your own time and place, or if you just want to catch it again. But at 5 p.m. on Friday at the workshop over in Heritage Hall on the artist stage, you know, Royalton Community Radio, I would say, hosts that stage, and we introduce the artists and maintain the sound, and it's just it's a great honor to be part of Jennybrook and to be so close to where we live. Well, the 5 o'clock workshop was from the Northeast to Tennessee. And it's how Corey Zink and his family left Western Massachusetts and went down to Nashville. And they're still down there outside of Nashville making music happen. And that song, Best of Her, Cooper's song, well, you know, Cooper Zink, he was there at Jennybrook. And there's a lot of up-and-coming music coming from young Cooper. Now, before that, the Zola Boys giving us Turn to a Friend, and Sam Zola joined us at the Mandolin Workshop, and those Zola Boys were also camping right across from the Heritage Stage, from the Artist Stage in the Heritage Building, and there was one heck of jam session going on there. So you haven't been to Jennybrook, and you like what you're hearing, you really need to check it out. Going out almost near midnight, walking around from campsite to campsite, checking out all the jam sessions with a number of the artists that were playing tonight. Hey, let's thank the underwriters one more time of the Rabbit Hole and all volunteer Royalton Community Radio. Let's thank Seven Stars Art Center, Strategic Data Flows, South Royalton Market, I Care For You, the Playhouse Movie Theater, Chandler Center for the Arts, Scan VT, the support and generosity of Ed Kastner, Murphy Builders, and the spirit and memory of Richard Rukes. Now, Bob Amos, he is a, we claim him, he's a Vermonter, but he was out in Colorado and had put together the band Front Range, a quartet back in 1984, and he played around with various artists before forming Front Range with the help of mandolin player Mike Lance. Now, they recorded some music. They wrote a lot of music. Bob Amos has run a ton of music. We could do an entire rabbit hole on him. And, you know, he plays right down the street at Sharon, Seven Stars Art Center here in Sharon. And, you know, that band was together until Lance passed away. And then Hot Rise is one of his new bands. And a song that he wrote, Where the Wild River Rolls. We're going to listen to that one by Hot Rise. And then right now, a song that he wrote, Danny Paisley and Southern Grass recorded it. It's a Bob Amos written song. This is Blink of an Eye here in the Rabbit Hole.

Hampshire and Corns Corners. This includes the following highways: Interstate 89 between mile markers 38 and 55, Interstate 91 between mile markers 92 and 121.

That is music from Hot Rise, written by Bob Amos, and it's Where the Wild River Rolls. Before that, Danny Paisley and the Southern Grass, giving us Blink of an Eye, another Bob Amos song. If you didn't get the full live alert there, there's a thunderstorm alert for a large part of central Vermont. And they're pretty much saying batten down the hatches and be careful out there as we continue along celebrating the 25th anniversary of the Jennybrook Bluegrass Festival. The headliner on Sunday afternoon was Rhonda Vincent. We're going to play a fun one from her. This is Rhonda Vincent and Daryl Singletary, Louisiana Woman, Mississippi Man.

There were a lot of Rhonda Vincent songs we could have chosen, but I thought that one was short and it was fun as we move along, starting to run out of time. Now, at Jenny Brook at the Artist Stage in Heritage Hall, there was a banjo workshop with none other than Tony Triska. And if you know, he's really one of the best banjo players to ever play the instrument. He's known for giving lessons to Bella Fleck and others. And he has an album out called Earl Jam and Earl Jam 2, playing the music of Earl Scruggs. And he did that here at Jenny Brook, but was just a wealth of knowledge and sharing at our stage. And we're going to go out with him playing with Sister Sadie, who did play at Jenny Brook as well. And if we have time, it'll go run over into the Gibson Brothers. And Tony Triska, what a treat to be with him and be part of a session with him and just listen to him share knowledge. You're listening to The Rabbit Hole, and if you want to listen to this show in its entirety, go to royaltonradio.org, click on replay, and go down to The Rabbit Hole. This is Tony Triska and Sister Sadie. So.

It's Mr. John Scott Duffy heading out. If you're listening live, always a great show. Holding down the blues and the oldies power hours. That guy does so many great shows. You are tuned into WFVRLP South Royalton. Royalton Community Radio. 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And you just heard 3-Bit Blues. 3-Bit Blues off of the 12-Bit Blues LP with Kid Koala. And how cool is Kid Koala? Let me tell you how cool Kid Koala is, because I was blown away by his Storyville Mosquito show up in Montreal this weekend during the Festival International de Jazz de Montréal. I don't even know how to say du 2025, something like that. No, 26, sorry. Cease. So cool. And check it out. Kid Koala. Storyville Mosquito. What a great experience that was. We laughed, we cried, we held hands. No. It was really fun. And I'll tell you what else was pretty darn fun after I tell you who our underwriters are for this show, Sonic Antidote, Angine de Poitrine, as well as chatting with some locals and learning that many swear words, as it turns out, in Montreal, are named after religiosity, tabernacle and sacrament and those kinds of things, which I don't think I'm allowed to say technically, but I noticed that nearly every damn street is named after a saint. So I guess in the 60s they had a little rebellion and made up a bunch of swear words. Hope I'm not offending anybody. So Angine de Poitrine, we're going to hear some of them in a minute, and some of the influences of Angine, because now I'm part of their fanboy club. But first, we want to thank the Co-op Food Stores of Hanover, White River, and Lebanon. 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Whew. Well, dang doodle. This is going to be a tripper McDipper, so I suggest you sit back, kind of like, you know, the fella in the Max. You kids are too young to know, to remember the Maxell tape poster with the guy and his hair and tie getting blown back by the speakers because of the sound of the Maxell tapes. Here's Angine de Poitrine with Sarniaise off of Angine de Poitrine Volume 2. These guys freaking blew me away too. There you go.

You're listening to WFVR LP in South Royalton, Vermont. And this is Don Caballero, undisputed fathers of math rock, as it is said. Damon Che on the drums. Ian Williams doing the loop guitar. Not unlike our boys. I don't even know if I can pronounce their names, to be honest. But Kleck and... who's the other guy? King. K-N-H. First time seeing them live up in Montreal. What a great show. And what a nice crew of folks. Nobody... Nobody pushing others into the transom. There wasn't a lot of moshing up front, as I heard happened at a recent show. It's not really a mosh band, I don't think. But as a guy who did his share of moshing to L.A. punk rock bands, I just had a crap-eaten grin on my face the entire time. So, go check out Engine de Poitrine if you get a chance. And Don Caballero, one of their inspirations, I think. And here's another one. We're going to cut to some Yin Yin, since that song's 11 minutes long, for crying out loud, people. Yin Yin with One Inch Punch from The Rabbit That Hunts Tigers. Here you go.

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You shouldn't have to use a rolling pin or anything to get it to 20. So, yeah. Come to think of it, I may want to hop in that White River after the show, since it is pretty dang nice out still. And should be still at 8 o'clock. You are listening to Sonic Antidote on WFERLP, and we just heard Yin-Yin, new to me, but I think influencing our boys and Jean de Poitrine. They're a Dutch psychedelic funk band from Maastricht, known for blending 70s Asian Japanese folk with mutant disco, synth pop, some samples there, some Eastern-y kind of string sound too. I like it. And yeah, Maastricht, which is where Thing 2 went for a semester abroad. Made a whole bunch of good friends. Thing 2, young Aiden Isaac Gabriel. Hi, buddy, if you're listening. All right, let's keep it rolling now with some Primus. And whether or not you think Primus is an influence on the De Poitrine boys, I don't know. I'll let you be the judge. But Les Claypool's takeaway was when repeatedly asked and having folks send him their stuff, he said, brilliant. The world is finally coming around to that I like. So here's Mr. Les Claypool. And then I think we're going to go straight into some Claypool with Sean Lennon and the Delirium. This is Duchess and the Proverbial Mind Spread into the Golden Egg of Empathy, featuring Willow.

I got to give a quick shout out here to my man Milo, who turned me on to Jurassic 5 recently. We were at a Chet Fest, which I encourage all y'all to check out as well. Chet Fest is the bomb. Look it up. Not until next year, I think, though. And Jurassic 5 in the background. Kind of groovy. Probably not an influence necessarily on the boys and Jean de Poitrine, but here on WFER LP, we play what we want. and I am, you know, never let it be said that I do not self-entertain while behind the console here. All right, well, hey, you know what? The next band, Madhu Mokhtar, whom I saw out in beautiful San Francisco's Golden Gate Park at Hardly Strictly a couple years ago, they're freaking great, too. This is Tala Tanam coming to you from another of the influences, I believe, on Anjin de Poitrine. And we'll hear some more Anjin after that. And an hour goes fast, boys and girls. So we'll probably close it out with some Tundra. Tundra El Odio. First, let me once again just say a quick thank you. We don't do advertising on this show, so we got to thank our underwriters, who include Kumon Reading and Mass Center of the Upper Valley, Integrity Energy Solar Professionals, the Co-op Food Stores, and Daniel Leibowitz and Tom Wells. Thanks, everybody. And thank you, listeners. You can become members of Royalton Community Radio, all-volunteer radio, by clicking that little donate button. And for, you know, a scant, I don't know, $25 or, a recurring monthly small amount, you can become a sustaining member. That'd be pretty swell, huh? All right, here as the minutes count down, stop your yammering, Dave. This is David Gabriel with you, Dr. David Gabriel on Sonic Antidote. And here's some Madhu Mokhtar with Tala Tanam. Oh, did I tell you? It was Canto de Osana with Jurassic 5 off of Feedback. And before that, we heard The Golden Egg of Empathy off of The Great Parrot Ox and The Golden Egg of Empathy. Started that last set off from a handful of nugs. It was Duchess and the proverbial mind spread from Primus. Here's Tala Tanam into some Sarniez by Anjin off of their Volume 2 album.

Madhu Mukhtar and whether or not they're an influence on these guys, I'll again let you decide. But yeah, Tuareg guitarist, singer-songwriter from Niger, Saharan Desert Rock, and that was a chiller compared to some of the tracks that come out of these guys. And yeah, so Madhu built his first guitar because apparently his family initially disapproved of secular music, and there were no guitar shops in his little remote village of Abalak. So built his own guitar from scrap wood and bicycle brake cables. So, yeah, where there's a will, there's a way. And I guess he's, yeah, Tuareg Purple Rain, he scored and starred in and became famous via organic cell phone memory card Bluetooth file sharing in across Africa. So there you go. Get her done, one way or another. All right, last chance to hear some Angine de Poitrine right here with Sarniez.

Well, thank you for indulging me. Thank you for listening. We just heard Sarnier's Angina Poitrine off of Volume 2. And what we're hearing in the background right now is El Odio Parte 1 off of Hex by Tundra. And so I don't know much about those guys, but I do know that Angina de Poitrine was hella fun to see live. A lot of people, I don't think anybody suffered from angina, chest pain while at the show. Hopefully not. Fingers crossed. Maybe a few folks got injured, and that's too bad. But yeah, when there's 60 plus thousand people all smushed into a space, that'll happen. Microtonal, 12 note scales, divided into 24 notes, and guitarist, bassist, Angina de Poitrine plays custom-made double-necked instrument. That's pretty cool, and they're semi-anonymous. I think you can look them up, but they maintain some anonymity, and they got a viral KEXP exposure back in February of 26, and they've kind of blown up. So, anyhow, a whole lot of intricate looping setup going on with the guitar parts on top of bass lines and good stuff. So hope you enjoyed it. This has been Sonic Antidote coming to you live on the 30th. You can also listen to me at 3 p.m. on Sunday, rebroadcast, and in the can all week. Have a good week, everybody.

0: 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You're in the dooryard with Ben and Bryce. Ben, how you doing?
1: Pretty good. How about you?
0: Oh, pretty good. Pretty full weekend.
1: Happy July 5th.
0: Yes. Happy Independence Day weekend. Did you have a good time this weekend?
1: I had a good time all week.
0: Yeah? Oh, yeah, that's right.
1: Actually, don't tell people I had the week off.
0: Okay. Got a lot of customers out there listening. Yeah, they're going, waiting. Oh, that's where he was. Okay. What should we... You know, I was thinking a while back we should do like a duets album, and then we had this conversation.

0: Right. About like discordant harmony.
1: Yes. Like some bands that we really love, but maybe not the prettiest duets. Like you think like Emmylou Harris and Graham Parsons. That's kind of
0: Sweet.
1: That's the sweet, perfect harmonies.
0: Yeah.
1: So maybe
0: it's kind of cool when one of the voices just like sticks out like a sore thumb.
1: Yeah. But it kind of rocks too.
0: It rocks
1: right?
0: too.
1: Yeah. So we're going to do that and then maybe be a little patriotic.
0: Yep.
1: Okay. So welcome to Dooryard, and we'll start it with maybe Pixies.
0: Yep.
1: Here we go.

0: That was, I hope that was crankage for most people there, because that outro,
1: it's a good one.
0: That rips.
1: It
0: rips. It rips. All right, so we started that set with the our discordant duet set with Bone Machine by Pixies, and that's Frank Black, Black Francis, and Kim Deal.
1: Yeah.
0: Kim Deal's got kind of that voice that's a little
1: a little off, but
0: yeah,
1: it sounds good.
0: Yeah, and then after that, Gasoline and Matches. That's the great Buddy and Julie Miller, husband and wife. And, yeah, again, Julie, I love Buddy's voice. I know we kind of disagree. I love Buddy Miller.
1: Eh, big time. I'll take it or leave it.
0: And then Julie's got that voice that's just a little bit. But that song's
1: good
0: super
1: example
0: cool.
1: of that.
0: Yeah,
1: though.
0: It's a super cool song. And then finally, the Knitters doing the Call of the Wrecking Ball. That's the Knitters with Dave Alvin. And we're going to maybe play another song from that band. Well, It's basically X. It's Exene Cervenka and John Doe. So Exene Cervenka, maybe not the prettiest voice on the planet, but
1: well, actually, they clean it up a lot for the next song.
0: Yes, actually. So before we go any further, we do want to thank our underwriters that make all this possible. So we want to thank the Tunbridge General Store and the White River Valley Herald and Tunbridge Public Library, Murphy Builders LLC, Seven Stars Art Center, Scan VT. Anything else? Anybody else?
1: Allison Erickson.
0: Oh, Allison Erickson. Yes, thank you, Allison. So that was the Knitters. That's more of the kind of country cowpunk version of X. So, but it's the 4th of July weekend, so we should probably play some proper X, right?
1: 4th of July.
0: All right. You're listening to the Dooryard.

I'm $100 short of the alimony bill. Hope they don't arrest me, but they probably will. It happened last year once. Oh my, oh my. I guess I'm working on the 4th of July. Yeah, I'm working on the 4th of July. I'm working on the 4th of July. Yeah, I'm working on the 4th of July.

I worked on New Year's Day. I worked Thanksgiving for regular pay. And if I make it till then, I'll work Labor Day just to keep the bastards and the bloodsuckers away.

0: When are we going to get paid for this, you reckon?
1: All right. That was Shooter Jennings.
2: That was George Jones talking just there.
1: Yeah, that was George, the great George Jones with Shooter
2: Jennings. I hope he did get paid.
1: I hope he did. I hope somebody got paid for that. I should have gotten paid to play that, honestly.
2: I know you don't like that song.
1: Not a big fan of that song.
2: But it's 4th of July.
1: But it's 4th of July. So we did a little 4th of July set. We started with X. That's actually one of my favorite songs by them and just in general. That's
2: it's a good 4th of July song, too.
1: Yes, it is.
2: Yeah.
1: Thanks, Captain Obvious.
2: Yeah.
1: And then followed that up with 4th of July by Eric Koskinen. And I think we've talked about this the last 2 weeks. But
2: there were some people working on the 4th of July yesterday.
1: Yes, there were. Yes, there
2: were. Sad state. Sad thing.
1: Yep. Well, but, you know,
2: we're somebody's got to do it.
1: Yep, that's right. And then obviously Shooter Jennings there. So let's keep going with the kind of the theme, maybe some fireworks theme.
2: Well, this is Independence Day.
1: Yeah, after all. So yeah. How about a little Paul Birch?
2: Paul Birch.
1: Here you go. You listen to the Dooryard.

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1: Uh-huh. Pretty much all of us are freeborn men in the USA.
2: Well, we hope so, yes.
1: That's an old Jimmy Martin song, you know.
2: It is it?
1: Yeah.
2: I did not know that.
1: Yeah.
2: That was Junior Brown doing Freeborn Man. That was a great one. I would say he rips.
1: He rips pretty good.
2: He rips hard.
1: He's got one of them guitars with a regular guitar neck and then a slide guitar on
2: yes.
1: it, too.
2: Yes, yeah. That's something to see. We started that set with Paul Birch. I like that song. That's a real pretty song, that December Sparklers.
1: Yeah.
2: And
1: I lit up some sparklers the other night.
2: Yes, I remember.
1: The kids.
2: I remember we did. You were lighting sparklers for people. It was awful nice. And then after that was Alejandro Escovedo. Not really a 4th of July song.
1: But it sounds like fireworks.
2: Yeah, Castanets. That's a great album. That's from Man Under the Influence, if you like that. So check that album out. And then my favorite Pogue song, The Body of an American.
1: That was featured on The Wire, wasn't it?
2: Yes, it was.
1: They
2: and
1: sang
2: that was
1: it
2: actually
1: somebody's wake.
2: That is the name of the episode. That's the name of the episode, is The Body of an American. Yes.
1: That was on the Rum Sodomy and the Lash album.
2: A bonus track, though.
1: Bonus
2: right?
1: track.
2: It's
1: it wasn't
2: not
1: on the
2: original.
1: Original.
2: Yes, thank you for educating us all on that. And then Freeborn Man. So now we're going to bring it. Let's do Underwriters. We should thank our sponsors because this is a rocking set, and we want to thank the people that make this possible, the Tunbridge General Store and the White River Valley Herald, Tunbridge Public Library, Murphy Builders, LLC, Seven Stars Art Center, Scan VT. That's right. That's it, right?
1: No, salute you, Allison Erickson.
2: Allison Erickson, thank you. Okay, so where are we going here? Oh, my God.
1: So we're going to do something about tolerance, you know?
2: I'm getting a little less tolerant of this song.
1: But this
2: is an old song, and it kind of
1: fits. From the
2: 70s.
1: It's probably from our bicentennial.
2: I think it was around then.
1: They used to play it in our schools, and that's how we learned how to be tolerant of one another, because you know, Bryce, we should all be free.
2: Well, I know to be
1: ourselves,
2: to be
1: you
2: and
1: me.
2: Yeah. All right, here we go.

0: All right, we got to get out of here. Chris is coming up next with Northern Lights. We love you all. Happy 4th of July weekend. And bye-bye.
1: Yeah, bye.

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I'm Chris Ekstrand, and this is Northern Lights, 2 hours of music from the Northern Latitudes. Thanks for hanging in there while I was missing last week, and we'll have a good show, I'm quite sure. Here, let me get the volume. It was almost as explosive as that Jimi Hendrix piece from the Dooryard Boys of our national anthem. All right, let's see. I'm going to take a moment to thank some of the underwriters and sponsors of Royalton Community Radio, such as Tom Wells. 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

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And if you'd like to become one yourself, head on over to the website where you could contact us and find out how to become a sponsor or an underwriter and be reaching out to your friends and neighbors over the local airwaves as well as the internet. All right, we're going to jump in. I can see since I was gone, there's a little bit of tomfoolery with the equipment, but we're going to hope that it all works out. So if there's a pause somewhere, just hang tight and we'll get things back in order, hopefully. We're going to start off with a piece off of this for terrific album, The Great Danes in Ireland. That's a accordion and banjo duo. And we're going to listen to The Independence and the Irish Boy. Stay tuned for plenty more to come.

A time there was when all these hills were crowned with virgin timber, farther than the eagle's eye could see. From rugged mountain passes to Big Lake's rocky shorelines, the icy waters tumbled wild and free. And roaming bands of Iroquois passed through to hunt the whitetail and camped along the rivers for a time. But wary, ever watchful for the spirit of the forest, the catamount, the eastern mountain lion,

The settlers were a hardy lot, decided and determined to tame the wilderness and make a home. And they pushed aside the red man, the wolves and other varmints, and cleared the land to claim it for their own. And the Catamount retreated with a decimated forest to shun the irksome company of man, and his kingdom was diminished, but his reputation flourished, for he lived among the legends of the land.

The history books will tell you it was 1881, the year Vermont's last catamount was shot. But the country folk know better, and the evidence is strong. They've been holed up in the mountains, like as not. Now, my neighbor still remembers from his childhood long ago when the panther stole away his favorite lamb, and an old farm lady swears she saw a mother and two cubs, not 20 years ago, down by the river bend. Now the hillside farms are failing and the trees are growing back as the land reverts to forest, green and tall, and the habitat is ready for the catamount's return, if he ever truly disappeared

piece there from Rennerim de Trois Conidotarna, the King's Daughters. Long strung together word there. A piece. There were two young girls seeking work at the Queen's court, and they were entrusted with the task of completing the tapestry of life, which the Queen herself had been unable to do because she was grieving for her two daughters, who had disappeared as toddlers and had never returned. And when the girls finished the weaving, the Queen understood who they really were. I would say they were her daughters. That's what I take from that. Before that, from Leverett, such a good group, a fiddler. I should be telling you these names, I guess, of everybody, but I just once I flip the page, I can't remember what their names are. Anyway, fiddler, button accordion and a squeeze box of some sort, like a concertina or something in that piece. And the set of tunes were called Rain on the Woodpile and Terminus. And boy, have we had rain on the woodpile, even though I've got my fancy tarp set up. There are just times where it's just, oh my gosh, we've been having rain. Anyway, good set of tunes there from then. Banjo Dan, Vermont's own Banjo Dan, with the catamount is back. A little early history there, Vermont. And if you ask me, no, the catamounts did not survive. The last catamount in Vermont recorded was shot in Barnard in 1881. And I do not see how there could have been anywhere with enough of a breeding population that the original mountain lion of Vermont could still be in existence. But it's interesting to think about, and I don't doubt that people have seen mountain lions. They're just not related to the ones that were here back in the late 1800s. I don't think so. I could be wrong. François-Marie Girard with Le Flambeau de Grey d'Oiseau. I think it was about a ship, and the flambeau, I think, is torches on it and heading to Wisconsin or something. Somebody who's better at French could maybe let us know what was going on there. And the Great Danes, the Independents, and the Irish Boy. I hope you enjoyed the opening set here today of Northern Lights. If you're listening on a Sunday, you could stay tuned at 7 o'clock. It's the rebroadcast of Backroads, Bluegrass, and Beyond with Ralph Molinario. Always great. And if you're listening to the rebroadcast of this show on Friday from 1 to 3, you could catch One Planet Groove. It's the rebroadcast of that show from 3 to 5, I believe. So, always groovy. So much to listen to here on Royalton Community Radio. Head over to the website and check out all the programming that you could be listening to. Okay, what do we got next? Oh, so we've got a piece here from, I'll say this wrong, Mes Souliers Sont Rouges, My Shoes Are Red. Is that the name of the band? And, it's called La Barbière. I think it's about the barber. It may be a woman barber. I did find some translation of the lyrics when they didn't really make a lot of sense, the ones I was reading. But I got this sense that maybe there was a lot of double entendre involved in this song, but I could be wrong. But we're going to listen to it right now. All righty, here we go.

100 fois plus belle que le jour. 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

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That was Vartana. And did I just not write it down? I can't believe that. Vartana with a piece called Lapianen, something like that. And don't worry, don't carry stones in your knapsack. Now it is time to rejoice and have fun. When you get old, you won't be able to do it anymore. That's the basic idea of that song. But, you know, you can still have a good time with a bunch of knapsacks, a knapsack full of rocks when you're old. Yeah, why not? And before that, John Doyle. Iloado? I don't know how to say that. And I'm not even going to try to read this. I think that was some Hungarian music with a bunch of jaw harp in there. John Doyle and Mick McCauley with a piece called It's Sunrise. And some good advice in there. Time to wake up. And we started that all off with Mes Souliers Sont Rouges with La Barbière. Good one there. I like that one. Have you thought of becoming a member of Royalton Community Radio? It's not hard to do. You head over to the website at wfvr.org and you click on donate. And for the suggested amount of $25, you become a member for an entire year. Yeah. And you're helping to support this all-volunteer radio station right here in South Royalton, right along the beautiful White River. And we really appreciate it. If you'd prefer to send a check, you could do that to Royalton Community Radio, P.O. Box 281, South Royalton, Vermont, 05068. And it all goes to helping to keep the radio station running. And while you're over there thinking about becoming a member, check out the website. There's all kinds of things you could find out. You could read about programmers here at the station. You could use the replay function in order to listen to a show that you may have missed or try one you've never listened to before. You can look at the schedule so you know when things are coming up and find out about live music in the area too. All kinds of stuff. So I recommend checking that out. Okay. We're just going to get back into the music now with Spires and Bowden with a piece called Monkey Cokey. So let's get that all set up and we'll take a listen to that and we'll talk again in a little while.

Oh, great, great set of tunes there from Laura Risk, Nicholas Williams, and Rachel Coyne. Stefan Landre et Le Frère Pigeon. I'm not sure. And Spires and Bowden with Monkey Cokie. I realize, I'm like, oh, I must be in the mood for that kind of music today because I already played something kind of similar, but that's all right. And I think that brings us up to where we are now. And I'm going to what? Oh, I'm going to mention a few things. And one of them being, let me get this. I can read it right in front of me. Second Annual Sharon Music Festival presented by Malfunks Music Productions and the Sharon Congregational Church, Seven Stars Art Center, and Sharon Connects. Saturday, July 11th, 11 a.m. to 7:30 p.m., featuring the music of Fez Silk, Nate Mott, Otter Creek, a bluegrass from a band from Burlington, The Sleepy Weasels, I know a couple Sleepy Weasels, Sondindo Malmaze, and Rick Reddington and Tough Love, catering by Sweet Lena's Eats and Treats, K&P Jamaican Catering, Sawyer's Lemonade and Brockle Bank Craft Brewing. This is a free, family-friendly, fun event for all, brought to you by the Sharon community on the green in Sharon, Route 40, Vermont, Route 132, it says. Parking at the Park and Ride and the Sharon School. So there's parking, and it's there on the green, and you might enjoy it. Yeah, sounds like a pretty good time. I am also going to thank by name again some of the underwriters and sponsors of Royalton Community Radio as well as Northern Lights. I'm going to thank Tom Wells and the South Royalton Market, Dave Mascavita, the Norwich Bookstore, Strategic Data Flows, Murphy Builders, of Tim Murphy of Murphy Builders, Barb Extrand, and Hank Brummer, the Tunbridge General Store, and Stratford Organic Creamery. And yes, thanks to all of the underwriters and sponsors of Royalton Community Radio. I really appreciate them. If you'd like to become one, go find out how you can do that at the website. You can contact us. And if you happen to be in one of these businesses or meet up with one of these people, maybe if you think of it, you could thank them for supporting the station. Sorry, I have a little bit of a gravelly voice this afternoon. It's I think it's just been, excuse me, the pollen in the air. Or maybe I haven't really talked to anybody very much for a few days. It could be that, too. All right. Well, we just have passed July 4th. It was kind of a surreal time in our nation right now. And but we've made it at least through that initial phase of what's going on.

thrives on hate. Small are the lives of cheats and of liars, of bigoted news press, fascist town crier. Deception annoys me, deception destroys me. The Bill of Rights froze me, in jails they all know me. Frustrated are churchmen, the saving of soul men.

Party. The trip is with power, back bacon and welfare. Police they arrest me, materialists test me, pollution that chokes me, movies that joke me, politicians exploit me, city life that jades me, Hudson Bay fleets me, hunting laws freak me, government is bumbling, revolution's rumbling, to be ruled in impunity is tradition continuity. I pity the country, I pity the state, and the mind of a man who thrives on hate.

0: Grainger knows that as an HVAC technician, the heat is on you.
1: Oh, sorry about that. Something moved on my computer and something else came up. Very strange. I apologize for that. We will just have to move on here. And where are we? Sorry about that. That was the Crooked Oak with the band of Shearers, and we didn't get to hear the rest of it. But anyway, we're going to, seeing as I forgot to play the station ID at the beginning or at the top of the hour, I'm going to play it right now. Let's see if I can make it work.
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4: Yeah.

Quatzikok, Mazaklan, Manitou, Megantic. Manouan, Ivujivik, Maskouche, Maniwaki. Saskatchewan, Shipshop, Matawan, Windigo. Kamouraska, Temiskaming, Kopan, Chibougamau.

some music there from Belgium. That was the group Lace with Le Grand Vent. Does that mean the big wind? Doogie McLean with The Slave's Lament. Chloe St. Marie with Meshepan Nitasanan, which translates to, well, Nitasanan means our land, and the Meshepan put together there means when our land was bigger. And I'm sure that you recognized so many name places in the continents here. And Vessen with Mott Stroms from their album Vogar. Vogar? Maybe that's how you pronounce that. Means waves, anyway. Hope you enjoyed all of those. And if you're listening to this show live on Sunday, July 5th, stay tuned, because at 7 o'clock it will be the rebroadcast of Backroads Bluegrass and Beyond with Ralph Molinario. Self-explanatory title to the show. And there will be plenty of bluegrass. And you could stay tuned after that show. You could listen to Sunday Night Flashback with Boomer. All music played on turntables. I haven't been bringing my records in lately. I just haven't. I have to get back to playing some of my old records. And let's see what else. If you're listening to the rebroadcast of this show on Friday from 1 to 3, you could stay tuned for the rebroadcast of One Planet Groove. It will be groovy, and you will enjoy it. Okay, what is up next? Oh, sweet little tune here from Benoit Schreier Lefebvre. I can't pronounce his name. Cabin Waltz.

from Haugard and Hoyrup their Middag I Haven, which I think means supper in the garden. Sounds like a good plan. The North Sea Gas with The Rigs Awry in beautiful July. I'm sure we'll hear another version of that song later this month. And we started off there with Benoit with the Cabin Waltz. I hope you enjoyed all of those. And maybe you're thinking of becoming a member. Easy to do. 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And for the suggested amount of $25, you become a member for an entire year. 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Box 281, South Royalton, Vermont, 05068. And we'd appreciate your support. If you're a member already, thanks so much. 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Maybe tell your friends. 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Check out the other programming that you could be listening to. So much good stuff to listen to here on Royalton Community Radio. A nice variety. And it will keep you entertained, for sure. And informed. Some of it's informational, even. Oh, my gosh. Okay. Well, we're going to keep going here to fit in what we can at the end. We're going to listen to a piece here from Corinne Polwart. We listened to something to her when I was here not last week. I missed last week, but it was for a good cause. And I hope you survived okay. And we're going to listen to this one, Lark in the Clear Air. As always, a beautiful piece from Corinne Polwart.

Yeah, I don't know what happened there. Hold on a second. I'll get this straightened out. I don't know what's going on. Let's see. It will be good. It will be worth waiting for. And let's see. Here, oh, it will be worth it. It's a very, very sweet song. I'm just being me over here, messing things up. All right, let's try that again.

We're listening to a piece from Owen Marshall, Flannery's Dream and the New Mown Meadow. We're going to go out with some music from Ollie Moeller and Ollie Bain, the Full Rigged Ship and the New Rigged Ship. Make sure you come back again next week for more music from the Northern Latitudes here on Royalton Community Radio. 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And talk to you soon.

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This is Backroads Bluegrass and Beyond. How's it going, friends? Ralph Molinario here on a beautiful

85-degree day here in central Vermont. Be warm one, kids. Well, right now, we're listening to Daryl Scott, the Daryl Scott String Band, and they are going to be opening the Thursday Gray Fox Bluegrass Festival happening this summer in less than 2 weeks. I'm really looking forward to that. So kick back and relax. We're going to have a nice little preview of the Gray Fox Bluegrass Festival right now. Kick back and relax. We'll catch you all on the other side.

We're appearing at the Grey Fox Bluegrass Festival in Oak Hill, New York on Thursday, July 16th at 6:30 p.m. to 7:45. Those are my friends Della May doing My Own Highway off the 2026 Magic Accidents CD. And before that was Della May as well doing Nothing at All from that same Magic Accidents CD. Yes, I'm doing twofers today. And I'm very, very excited to introduce Della May again for the, I believe, the third time in my MC career. And of course, it's Celia Woodsmith, Avril Smith, Kimber Lautaker, and the three-time IBMA Bass Player of the Year Award winner, Vicky Vaughn. It's just going to be so exciting. They're going to be playing at the Catskill stage, too, I believe, on the following day. They're going to be around all weekend, from what I understand. And it's going to be great to see all the gals again. Just so much energy those guys have. Before that, we had Daryl Scott with the Daryl Scott String Band doing Banjo in the Holler. That's off the Old Caneback Rocker CD that came out in 2023 with this band. And that was featuring Shad Cobb, who was with the Cobb Brothers and John Cowan Band and Paj Fiddle Band. Just a great fiddler who joined the Daryl Scott Band. And we started the set with an instrumental called Raji's Romp, featuring Matt Flinner. And, of course, the band consists of Daryl Scott on lead vocals, dobro, piano, and guitar. Rob Ikes on dobro. It's going to be amazing. Bryn Davis on upright bass and harmony vocals. Bryn, I remember seeing Bryn back with the Tony Rice quartet down in Florida years ago, probably in 2002, the first time I saw her. And she's just an amazing bass player, upright bass, harmony, and vocals. The great Matt Flinner on mandolin and banjo. Matt, just a local favorite. He's the one that told me that they were going to be playing there before they even announced the schedule, so he kind of let the cat out of the bag. But that's okay. And Shad Cobb on fiddle and harmony vocals. This group draws on Scott's Kentucky roots and features string-based instrumentation with a mix of bluegrass, folk, and modern Americana influences. Just and they're going to, like I said, they're going to be there. They're not the opening act. This guy, I think it's the Berkeley Kids. Let me just check that. Yeah, the Berkeley Roots Salutes, Dylan. It's All Right, Ma. That's 6:30 on 6 to 6:30. It's a half-hour program right after the dinner break on Thursday. And then Daryl Scott String Band featuring Rob Ikes comes out at 6:30 to 7:45. Then Della May and then East Nash Grass. It's going to be a great opening Thursday night at Grey Fox. And I'm very excited to be emceeing all three nights again this year. It's I really have to pinch myself. It's one of the things that I've I didn't even strive to do. It just happened, and I'm just so happy it did. Well, there's a couple of announcements I want to make. My granddaughter Haley, it's her birthday today. She's 27 years old, and she's going to become a mom in August next month, and I'll be having my third great-grandchild, which is pretty incredible to begin with. It's a boy that's coming, so I'll have two great-grandsons and one great-granddaughter, who's my oldest one. So really looking forward to that. And my good friend Rick Phelps, it's his 66th birthday today, and he's on his way to SPAC right now to go see Santana and the Doobie Brothers tonight with his wife, Nancy. So happy birthday, Rick. It's fun. We play pool. I play pool up at his place every Monday night. And it's been a nice tradition to do that. All right. Well, coming to you live from the Jim Rooney Studios here high above Magic Mountain in South Royalton, Vermont, this is Ralph Molinari with Backroads Bluegrass and Beyond, doing a twofer show of the Grey Fox Bluegrass Festival that's coming up here in July 15th to the 19th, I believe. Okay. Let's talk about our underwriters quickly.
and we'll get into them in further detail later on. Starting off with Robin Reynolds, The Herald, Luna Blue Farm, Tom Wells, The Firehouse Inn and Ladder One Grill, Scan VT, the Co-op Food Stores in Hanover, Lebanon, and White River Junction, and Hoyt's Healing Hands, all important underwriters to my program and other programs here on WFER. All right, well, it seems like the Grey Fox Bluegrass Festival wouldn't be the same without the Del McCurry Band. I asked him last time how many times it's been, and he just lost count. It's been many. So, I'm going to take a listen to a song from, actually, you know what? How did I do that? I messed up. Like, that's really hard to figure out. Okay, I'm going to do two songs from the Del McCurry Band. And the first one's going to be You and the World Outside. And that's off Songs of Love and Life that came out in 2024. So let's check it out right here on Backroads, Bluegrass, and Beyond.

will appearing Thursday night on the 17th of July. That was East Nash Grass doing Following You, and that's off the Hill Country Highway EP. And they're going to be on stage from 10 o'clock Thursday till 11:30, the final act of Thursday night, right after Della May. Before that, we had East Nash Grass doing Bend in the Road, and that's off the same Hill Country Highway EP. And East Nash Grass was the 2024 New Artist of the Year in the IBMAs. That's Jeff Parton on bass, Matty Denton, who was the Fiddle Player of the Year award winner in the IBMAs, Corey Walker, and James Key had left the band just recently to spend more time with his family, and in his place it's Frank Rice, who an amazing guitar player and singer-songwriter, used to be with the Jason Carter band. Jason Bronwyn, he played in their band, and he's going to be great. I can't wait. Before that, we had the Del McCurry Band doing So Black and White. That's a 2025 single from the great Del McCurry, who, of course, has the, you know, has his sons, Ronnie and Robbie, and Christian Ward on fiddle, taking Jason Carter's place, and Alan Bartram on bass. They're going to be there at 6:30 on Friday to 7:45, and that's on the 17th. Excuse me. So the 16th is the night before. I'm sorry. Okay. Well, that's the first part of my lineup set. I want to also mention I had a great time at Jenny Brook Bluegrass Festival this past weekend. I want to thank Candy and Seth Sawyer for their great hospitality and putting on another great show. I also want to say thanks to my WFVR programmers that helped me at the mobile station this weekend. Of course, Shea Berry and Jen Tabor for helping. And it was great. I got they did some of the workshops and like I said, helped me out with the mobile stage, and it was great. I took them around. What was it, Saturday night? I took Shay and Jen. Jen wanted to go to bed, but I said, "Come on, you have to go do a walk around and check out all the jams." And I think I got a couple of converts because they had a great time. And, like I said, thanks to Shay and Jen and everybody else that helped out. It was just a great time. And my friends Shauna and Debbie, who they had a great time. They took those guys in and showed them what it's all about. And thanks for their support. They brought a bunch of T-shirts, and they showed everybody else how to party at the Jenny Brook Festival, that's for sure. And I met all kinds of people. And my buddy Greg, too, who helped out a lot. And he's my festival-going bandmate that we can always make sure we have a good time when we go anywhere. Met a lot of people too. Ken Irwin, the one of the original three members of the people who started Rounder Records. Tony Trischka came by. Justin Moses sat in with the who are they singing with the the Gibson Brothers, and then Sister Sadie, just amazing again. Jim Rooney got a chance to take a picture of Jim Rooney surrounded by all the women, and Sister Sadie, he looked happy, happy, happy. and I'm going to say hi to my friend Jen Sage, too, who was there Friday. She was the winner of the tickets that came by. So a good time was had by all, that's for sure. All right, let's get back to some more music. The Steel Drivers, when are they going to be there? The Steel Drivers are going to be there on Friday the 17th at 8:15 to 9:30. That's going to be right after the Del McCurry Band. So let's take a listen to something, their title track off their Outrun album, The Steel Drivers, right here on Backroads Bluegrass and Beyond.

Well, appearing Friday night, the 17th of July, that's AJ Lee and Blue Summit doing the Monkees tune, I'm a Believer, that was actually written by Neil Diamond in 1966. Did you know that? I think I might have. But yeah, Neil Diamond wrote that. I'm a Believer. Excuse me. And before that, we had Fishing in the Dark by AJ Lee and Blue Summit, which was a brand new 2026 single written by AJ Lee from Santa Cruz, California. And we'll be seeing them, like I said, Friday night from 10 o'clock to 11:30. They're the closing act. And it's actually going to be the AJ Lee Blue Summit Super Jam. And I guarantee the Brothers Comatose and a few other people are going to be showing up for that. That's going to be amazing. I can't wait. And AJ, of course, is the artist in residence, so she'll be playing with just about everybody on all the stages. Really looking forward to that, too. Before that, we had the Steel Drivers doing Booze and Cigarettes, two of the things I don't do. Never smoked cigarettes, and booze is a thing of the past right now. But that was off the Outrun CD that came out in 2025. And we started the set with the Steel Drivers doing Outrun, the title track of their album. And they're going to be there Friday night from 8:15 to 9:30. Of course, it's Richard Bailey, Matt Dame, Mike Fleming, Brent Truitt, and the great Tammy Rogers on vocals and fiddle. I saw them last year. Not only at Grey Fox, but they were again over in New Hampshire, the Range, I think it was. Great band, the Steel Drivers. All right. Well, that gets us close enough to the top of the hour where I think we can do our underwriters now in full color details, I like to say. Starting off with our friend Robin Reynolds from the Key.

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You can follow us at Royalton Community Radio on Facebook and Instagram so you never miss a beat about what's happening here in Central Vermont and beyond. It's a great source of information as well for everything that you need to know. Oh, okay, well, like I said, I'm getting very excited for the Gray Fox Bluegrass Festival, if you couldn't tell. I've been waiting all winter for this, and it's finally here, and I'm super, super excited. Well, there's a band out there called the Hade Bluegrass Orchestra, and they're a Norway-based bluegrass orchestra that began after the soon-to-be lead vocals Rebecca Nilsson and Joachim Borgen first heard the music of Broken Circle Breakdown one night in a theater in Oslo, Norway. And that inspired a soundtrack, and they got a group of friends together to play music from the film. And after a couple of weeks of practice, the newly formed orchestra recorded Wayfaring Stranger. And they enjoyed a lot of attention, international audiences, and was recently nominated the Band of the Year and winners of the Vocalist of the Year in the IBMA. And the members, it's a big group. The members are Rebecca Nilsson on vocals, Ole Engrav on guitar, Mangus Ek... Ooh, boy, these names are something. Mangus Eriksson on banjo, Moa Minich on fiddle, David Bovrund on upright bass, Emil Battersteed on dobro and mandolin, and sure, wow, Marva, forget it. It's but he plays accordion. And let's take, and they do some cover stuff, is what I'm guessing. So let's take a listen to the Hade Bluegrass Orchestra doing John Hiatt's Crossing Muddy Waters, right here on Backroads Bluegrass and Beyond.